Erev Shabbos Parshas Re'eh. Erev Shabbos Mevarchim Chodesh Elul. Slichos begin for our Svardim next Friday. So stay tuned for that. 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

I think a number of years ago, we decided that was my second favorite of the Shiva Denechemta songs behind Kol Achayis Esaviv Yidel Werdiger, Shmut Chinaf Shechem. Erev Shabbos Parshas Re'eh on the Nachum Segal Network. I got so much, we got so much new music over the past week since Tisha B'Av. We figured we'd play some of it for you now. So here is a string. It could go on for a little while, of the new music that's come into the Nachum Segal Network since Tisha B'Av as we celebrate the ushering in the month of Elul here at NachumSegal.com.

Erev Shabbos is Oiros. The Torah commands that when Bnei Yisrael were to enter into the land, a specific ceremony would take place. Half of the nation ascend Har Gerizim, and the other half would go on Har Evil. Upon these mountains, the nation would accept upon themselves blessings and curses that can accrue upon a person based on his performance of the mitzvahs. Let us ask three questions on this happening. Firstly, why must this all take place on top of mountains? What is this imagery that must be understood? Secondly, the statements that would be accepted upon the nations were not reward and punishment, but rather that one who follows the will of Hashem is blessed and one who does not is cursed. What is the significance of these statuses and why must they be expressed at this moment? Finally, if you look closely, the psukim say that this ceremony was to take place as soon as the nation entered Eretz Yisrael. But when one looks in Sefer Yehoshua, he sees a different chronology. First, when the nation entered the land, they went to war with Yericho. Then, as they went on to battle with the city of Ai, they actually lost that war due to the fact that somebody had taken spoils from the battle of Yericho. Only after a full repentance had been done, could they then go on and be victorious against Ai? And it was only then that the story of Har Gerizim and Evil was able to take place. Why the delay? Maybe we can suggest that it was only after the victory in Yericho and the loss in Ai that Klal Yisrael would be able to absorb the message of the blessings and curses. Why? Because they saw that one man's actions can affect the entire nation. When a person goes against the instructions of the leaders, he can make himself accursed. That status is able to chas v'shalom spread from himself to his family to the entire society. It was these consequences that the nation had to witness before they could fully absorb the message. The ceremony was not meant to convey a reward or a punishment for deeds, but rather to show that the failures of one man can pervert himself so much, and that can influence those around him. But when one elevates his deeds and makes himself naturally blessed, he as well can have a great impact on society at large. Therefore, this ceremony was to take place upon mountains to show, good or for bad, our actions and status is constantly on display for all to learn from. This has been Tovia Zamek for the Erev Shabbos Show on the Nachum Segal Network.

Shiloh's Secret Reserve Pinot Noir. Amichai Lurie, the winemaker, won't make a wine unless the grapes meet his exacting standards. This Pinot Noir is that high standard that we all expect from Shiloh. The well-regarded podcaster, Kosher Terroir, said it offers a fascinating contradiction of, and I quote, powerful, complex aromatics coupled with subtle layers of flavors that unfold gradually that keeps the wine engaging with each and every sip. Shiloh Pinot Noir. This is Jay Buxbaum here on the Nachum Segal Network.

Erev Shabbos Parshas Re'eh, playing brand new music, listening to it for the first time along with you, of music we've gotten since Tisha B'Av. We should probably do a, I don't think we did a countdown at the end of last year. Maybe we'll do one this year. We get to December, January time of the music of the year. But this is just all the new music we've got. Well, most of the new music we've gotten since Tisha B'Av. I think that there's some more we haven't played yet or that we didn't fit into the show. So far, so good. My daughter in our family chat group commented that our grandson, Yehuda, who is, I guess, 6.5 years old, noticed that his tzitzis were tied slightly differently than his friends. That's a smart kid, by the way, because his tzitzis have an extra loop in each round because my son-in-law, Kenny, is Sephardi, so his tzitzis are tied according to the Sephardi minhag. He wanted to know why his tzitzis were tied like that, and his mother said, because we're Sephardi, and that's our minhag. So his younger sister, Avital, said, well, if we're Sephardi, what are Tovia and Miri? Referring to her aunt and uncle, a.k.a. my son and daughter-in-law, Tovia and Miri. And my daughter says, what do you mean, what are they? They're married. So she says, no, what are they if we're Tzfardeya? So just means she's paying attention. That's all I'm going to say. Again, she's 5 years old, so I thought that was pretty good. Anyway, we continue. Erev Shabbos Parshas Re'eh. Erev Shabbos Shalom Banayach at NachumSiegel.com.

Erev Shabbos Parshas Re'eh on the Nachum Segal Network at NachumSegal.com. MS, it's called. Brand new music, as were the past, I don't know, 10, 15 songs we played. We still got more to go. We're not even covering it all. On the 26th day in the month of Av, the passing of Rabbi Yoel Teitelbaum, the Satmaruv. He was born in 1888, died in 1979. He was a descendant of the Yismach Moshe, or Moshe Teitelbaum of Ugel. Rabbi Yoelish, as he was known, traces ancestry to the Marsha and the Ramah. He received early training from his father, Rav Yomtif Liba Teitelbaum, the Rav of Siget. He was author of Kedushas Yomtif and, of course, Vayoma Moshe and many other things. I just read this past Shabbos. Hey, I read this over Shabbos. The final volume, I believe it's the final volume, written by Rabbi Beryl Wine. At least he says it's the final volume. We just celebrated, I think, his first Yahrzeit last week. A book about stories and a collection of stories of people who had an influence on his life. Among them, the Satmar Rebbe. So, and he understands, he separate, you know, Rabbi Wine, an ardent Zionist who lived the last half of his life as a rabbi, a pulpit rabbi at the Beit Knesset Hanasi in Israel. So, knew he differed from Rabbi Yoel Teitelbaum on that, but was able to respect his halachic mastery and his rebbishness. And so Rabbi Yoel Teitelbaum passes away, his Yahrzeit, on the 26th of Av in 1979. On the 28th of Av, switching gears a little bit, Rav Naftali Tzvi Yehuda Berlin, also known as the Netziv, he died in 1893, and he was born in Mir, and he was a son-in-law of Rav Isaac, who was the son of Rav Chaim Volozhin. The Netziv married the daughter of Rav Yitzchak Volozhiner. Obviously, in the granddaughter, and he was 14 years old when he got married. Crazy. In 1849, upon the patira of Ev Yitzchak, the father-in-law of the Netziv, he succeeded his older son-in-law, Rav Eliezer Yitzchak. However, he died 5 days later, and then the Netziv was appointed the Rosh Yeshiva of Volozhin. Pretty cool. And on the 28th, also in the month of Av, the passing of Rav Avram Yaakov HaKohen Pam. He died in 2001. His father, Rav Meir Pam, was a product of Slabodka and Radin, and Rav Pam studied in Kovna before his family moved to the United States, where he became, at 13, he began to study at Torah Vadas, and he was very close with Rav David Leibowitz, who was the Rosh Yeshiva, and Shraga Feivel Mendelovich, who ran the school. He taught at Torah Vadas for 50 years. Fun fact, by the way, not in this listing that I'm reading here about Rav Pam, but my great-great-grandfather, Mr. Louis Bloom, was the first president of Yeshiva Torah Vadas. I'm sure I mentioned that before. But anyway, fun fact. That was our calendar for this week, as we continue with, I don't know, about five more brand new songs here on the Nachum Segal Network at NachumSegal.com.

Tate Tate, a word we heard a lot last Shabbos because that's what Shlomi Yehuda calls his father, and they were here last Shabbos. So Tate Tate, as I mentioned last week, we started a new tradition here at the Nachum Segal Network Erev Shabbos show, sponsored by Kedem, is we're going to try to end each show with a song from next week's Parsha. Listener Mordechai gave us the thumbs up on that one. So here we go. The great, the late great Chazon Sherwood Goffin, and of course, Yibad L'Chaim, Dov Levine, Manavu Al Heharim, Erev Shabbos, Parshas Re'eh, with a song from Erev Shabbos, Parsha Shoftim, at NachumSiegel.com.

Anavu Al Harim. We have some great ones planned for next week, I'm sure, including the version from Safam. That brings to a close another edition of the Erev Shabbos Show. Number 428, was produced by me for you in honor of Erev Shabbos Parshas Re'eh, Erev Shabbos Mevarchim Chodesh Elul, Erev Shabbos Shalom Banayach, 5785. 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If you listen to the show Friday afternoon, Harry Rothenberg's Dvar Torah comes up next, followed by great Erev Shabbos music all the way up until candlelighting, which includes what we like to call the final hour. 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Have an awesome Shabbos, everybody. Candlelighting for Erev Shabbos Parshas Re'eh is at 7:46 p.m. This is Mark Zomick. This was the Erev Shabbos Show. 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

Gush Etzion white wines are at the top of my list for white wines from Israel. Lone Oak Sauvignon Blanc or the Gewurztraminer or their Spring River White. Every one on this list is a winner. 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

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Herzog Method Champenois are great. 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

You've been listening to our wonderful music mix here at the Nachum Segal Network. Coming up next, JM in the AM, Jewish Moments in the Morning with me, Nachum Segal, right here at the Nachum Segal Network.

Welcome to Thursday morning on your Jewish Moments in the Morning radio program. Good morning, everybody. Nachum Siegel is off today. My name is Meir Fertig, and I thank you for starting your Monday, August 6th, the 23rd of Av, with JM and the AM on the Nachum Siegel Network.

JM in the AM. Schlock Rock with Esa Einai here at your Jewish Moments in the Morning radio program. Eighth Day had Alika DeMeir before that. Yishai Ribo with Keter Melucha. Getting ready for the Yemim Narayim. We're getting close. This Shabbos is Mevorchim for Elul, believe it or not. Chaim David had Yamamai before that. Me'ata ve'ad Olam, brand new from Aaron Rozel and Avia Sherman. That was just released about, I don't know, 36, 48 hours ago, something like that. Choose Life from Zusha and Akiva. Ade Ad from Shlomi Gertner and Yossi Green and Modani from Regesh, starting things off at 6 o'clock here at your Jewish Moments in the Morning radio program. Good morning. I'm Mayor Fertig. Nachum is off today. Thank you for starting your day with JM Lee. I'm glad you're here. We appreciate it. It is August 6th, Thursday morning, the 23rd of Av. Cloudy skies this morning, becoming partly cloudy this afternoon. A stray shower, a thunderstorm possible in the New Jersey, New York area. High of 92 today. Right now feels like 77 degrees. And that is for today. For tomorrow, partly cloudy early, scattered thunderstorms developing in the afternoon as we get closer to Shabbos. Strong storms may contain strong gusty winds and high for Erev Shabbos of 92 degrees. Shabbos, sunshine and clouds mixed. A stray shower or thunderstorm is possible in a high of 91. Then mainly sunny on Sunday, hot in a high of 92 degrees. Back to work on Monday under partly cloudy skies and a high of 91. And again for today, partly cloudy this afternoon. Stray shower or thunderstorm possible in a high of 92. And right now in Teaneck, New Jersey, where we are originating from, I believe it's 72 degrees. Is that what we said? Anyway, that's the weather picture for today. I don't know if you've seen this, but a bunch of camps, Jewish summer camps, along with many, many others, have changed hands in the last couple of hours. And on the last couple of days, I should say, here we are. E-Jewish Philanthropies is reporting 23 camps sell at auction, many for well over their asking price. This has to do with a pair of brothers, last name Shabsel, who had begun snapping up camps beginning in 2006. They amassed a portfolio of more than 30 overnight and day camps. And in early June, their empire crumbled. E-Jewish Philanthropy reports after the brothers double-pledged assets and defaulted on loans, leaving the camp scene in chaos and then potentially facing criminal charges. They declared bankruptcy 2 months ago, both personally and under their umbrella group, which held the camps. The camp sites went up for auction and quickly, presumably because the courts wanted to make sure that parents could sign up their kids for next year. Continuity, of course, very important for camps. And a New Jersey bankruptcy court has now filed paperwork announcing the winning bidders with 23 properties sold. They include Camp Achim, Camp Misora, which has a new owner, Daryl Hagler. Camp Mugin Av has been sold. And Camp La Vie is actually in danger of closing, according to this article. And a petition organized by Camp La Vie parents online says that a proposed sale could result in Camp La Vie being closed and replaced permanently, taking away a one-of-a-kind Jewish camp that has given generations of children lifelong friendships, confidence, belonging, and unforgettable memories. We cannot let this happen. Camp La Vie actually sent out a statement to the families acknowledging the possible sale, saying they are attempting to engage with its leadership and that we remain hopeful there is still a path for Ohel, which may be purchasing it, to work with Camp La Vie's leadership and supporters to preserve Camp La Vie's independent future and ensure that this extraordinary institution continues to serve generations of Jewish families. So that is some business news related to the Jewish camping scene. It's not all kids having fun in the pool and on the tennis courts, but there actually is a lot of movement behind the scenes and ownership changes in the Jewish and other camp space. 6:33 on this Thursday morning here at JM the AM. Let's continue. This is Yaakov Shweki with Happiness at your Jewish Moments in the Morning radio program. This is the Nachum Segal Network.

always loved that song. A couple of great songs on that album. That is The Messengers from their album Songs in the Key of Simcha. Before that, Banim Lamakom from Joey Newcomb and Happiness from Yaakov Shweki. A lot of new music this morning and some older things as well. But some of this music that we're playing this morning has just been released within the last 60 days, some of it in the last 6 days or even less. Good morning, everybody. Nachum is off. I'm Mayor Furtick. Thank you for starting your day with JM the AM or continuing your day. We're depending on where you are. If you're in Israel, of course, you're midday or even later. It is 6:46 Eastern now here in Teaneck, New Jersey, where we're starting things off this morning on this Thursday, August 6th, the 23rd of Av. And we've got plenty more coming up between now and 9 o'clock Eastern here at JM the AM. We've got the news from Israel, hopefully coming up at 7 o'clock. We had some technical issues on Monday when I was here, and I think we've probably surmounted those. So hopefully we'll bring you the news from Israel from Galei Tzahal at 7 o'clock. And we'll be here until 9 o'clock here on this JM the AM Thursday morning. Let's continue with Benny Friedman at your Jewish Moments in the Morning radio program.

0: Davidi with Todara Ba here at JM in the AM. Before that, Baruch Levine had Lecha Dodi. That is such an amazing story. The story of, I believe it's a true story. I mean, I've read it in, I believe, several places. The story of the author of Lecha Dodi and his, I guess, great-great-great-great-something grandson, who wound up being raised in Ramallah and then found his way back to the Jewish world. Benny Friedman had The Road Back Home before that. Three in a row here at JM the AM. Nachum is off. My name is Meir Fertig. Thank you for spending time on this Thursday with us here on the Nachum Segal Network. It is about 2 minutes before the top of the hour. We hope to bring you the news from Galei Tzahal shortly. Let's tell you about the Thursday schedule here at the Nachum Segal Network. Right after JM the AM today, Charlie Harari has Unlocking Greatness. Today, he'll discuss the topic of what's your mission, as well as Parshat Re'eh. Jew in the City speaks at 10. Allison Josephs interviews violin prodigy Nessia Fertel at 1 o'clock. Throwback Thursday, a classic edition of JM the AM from August 11th, 2011. And that was a live music alert day. Eighth Day Live was live in the studio that day. So you don't want to miss that. That's from 2011, a classic edition of JM the AM. That's 1 o'clock today on the network. 4 o'clock, JM Rewind, and Nachum's recent interviews with cookbook author Danielle Renov, with Lenny Solomon, the king of schlock, and political analyst and radio host Jake Novak, friend of the show. 6:30 p.m., the kosher terroir, Solomon Simon Jacob, joined by Michael Ginosar, CEO of Thinker's Distillery in Jerusalem. 7 o'clock, Mark Zamek has the Erev Shabbos show. Great Jewish music sponsored by our friends at Kedem. Tani talks Parsha at 10. Tani Gutterman with a brief discussion of the Torah portion of the week. And at midnight, this program encores if you'd like to hear it all over again. 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Cloudy skies early today here in the New York, New Jersey area. Then partly cloudy this afternoon. A stray shower or thunderstorm is possible. Highs of 91. You're hearing Galei Tzahal in the background. Feels like 77 degrees right now, and for good reason, because it is 77 degrees right now. The weather for today, cloudy skies becoming partly cloudy. A stray shower or thunderstorm possible. And then for tonight, a few clouds, a stray shower or thunderstorm possible. Again, a low of 76. And then for tomorrow, scattered thunderstorms during the evening, then mainly cloudy overnight. Storms may contain strong gusty winds tomorrow and tomorrow night. Low 73. And I should explain, partly cloudy with the afternoon showers or thunderstorms tomorrow. We got ahead of ourselves, did the nighttime first. And a high tomorrow, Erev Shabbos, of 92. Right now, 77. Yeah, we missed the beginning of the news, so let's just tune in. This is Galei Tzahal. We say Boker Tov from JM the AM.
1: Galei Tzahal, habayit shel meshartei hakeva. 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

Nissim Black with Real You here at JM in the AM. Ve Rastich from Kol Achai and Kitov Hashem. Mordechai Shapiro had that here at your Jewish Moments in the Morning radio program. Thursday morning, August 6th, 2026, the 23rd of Av, Tavshin Pei Vav. Shabbos Mevorchim this week for Elul, Rosh Chodesh next week. Incredible. You realize we are about 5 weeks from the Yemim Neroyim, from Rosh Hashanah? That's unbelievable. And for people who follow Svardik Minhag, Slichos is coming. You're about a week away. So buckle down. Buckle in, Buttercup. Is that the line? I think I've got it wrong. This portion of NSN programming is brought to us by our friends at A&H. Abels and Heyman makes traditional kosher delicacies, pastrami, corned beef, salami, and more. 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You'll be glad you did. I can tell you that I made a quick shopping trip here in Teaneck yesterday, and I picked up a package of A&H sausages. I believe the sweet Italian variety is what we have in the fridge right now, ready to go on the grill. It's standing by. It's ready. That's what we've got. Anyway, it is Thursday morning, and we should continue because we have to get ready, because about 11 minutes from now, we'll have Rabbi David Goldwasser with Morning Chizuk. Let's continue now, though, with, how about Barry Weber here at your Jewish Moments in the Morning radio program. This is the Nachum Segal Network.

0: Mancha here at JM in the AM. Eitan Katz on this Thursday morning, August 6th, 2026, the 23rd of Av. Nachum is off. I'm Mayor Fertig. Thanks for being with us this morning. Rabbi David Goldwasser coming up in just a couple of minutes. We should note that today is the 11th yard site of Rebbetzin Esther Siegel, Nachum's mom. And we should mention everything we're doing here this morning is with the thought that her neshama should have an aliyah. Esther Basra of Yosef Halevi, Nachum's mother, Rebbetzin Esther Siegel, 11th yard site today. Coming up on the network today at 9 o'clock, Unlocking Greatness, host Charlie Harari. Charlie discusses the topics of What's Your Mission and Parshat Re'eh. Allison Josephs has Jew in the City Speaks at 10. Her interview with violin prodigy Nessia Fertel. Throwback Thursday at 1. It's the JM and the AM live music alert edition from August 11th, 2011. And 8th Day was live in the studio that morning. Don't miss that at 1 o'clock today on the network. 4 o'clock, Nachum has JM Rewind, his recent interviews with cookbook author Danielle Renov. That was a great interview, by the way, with Lenny Solomon, the King of Schlock, and with political analyst Jake Novak. 6:30 p.m., the Kosher Terroir, Solomon Simon Jacob, joined by Michael Ginosar, the CEO of Thinkers Distillery in Jerusalem. 7 o'clock, Mark has the Erev Shabbos show. Great Jewish music sponsored by our friends at Kedem and put together, as always, by Mark Zamek, our music director. 10 p.m., Tani Gutterman. Tani talks Parsha, a brief discussion of the Torah portion of the week. And then this program encores on the live stream at midnight. So if you missed anything from this show or if you'd like to hear it again, please tune in at midnight. Eastern time, that is. Of course, it is a perfectly good way to start the day tomorrow in Israel. Be 7 a.m. when that starts. So that makes sense. You'll just be a day behind, but that's all right. 7:30 on this Thursday. I almost said on this Erev Shabbos. I'm getting ahead of myself here. I really honestly have been feeling all yesterday. I felt that today was Friday. I don't know why I thought that, but it is not. It is Thursday, and let's not get ahead of ourselves. In any event, Rabbi David Goldwasser's words, L'zecher Nishmas HaRav Zev ben Rav Yosef HaLevi, and L'zecher Nishmas Esther Bas Rav Yosef HaLevi, Rebbetzin Esther Siegel, whose yard site, 11th yard site, is today. Here is Rabbi David Goldwasser with Morning Chizuk.
1: Good morning. The great Gaon Rav Moshe Sternbuch cites Rabbi Elio Lopian on the Pasuk in Tehillim, Karov Hashem l'chol korov. Hashem is close to all who call him. L'chol asher yikra'uhu ve'emes. To all of those that call out in truth. The pasuk contradicts itself. In the beginning, it says Karov Hashem l'chol, that Hashem is close to everyone who calls out. However, at the end, it says l'chol asher yikra'uhu ve'emes. To those that call out in truth, somewhat limiting the meaning of this pasuk. Rabbi Elio Lopian answers that, of course, Hashem answers everyone's tefillos, but in order to speak with Hashem, a person has to understand the language of Hashem, and the language of Hashem is the language of the heart. Hashem is bochen kloyos v'lev. Hashem inspects our intentions, our kavanos. He knows what is going on in the heart of everyone who prays. If the kavana, if the intention and the feeling of the person who is davening is strong and pure, then the tefillos, the prayers, go straight up and they're accepted. If the tefillos are mixed with all kinds of different thoughts and other matters, then it's not the same. The grandson of the great Stipler Gaon was going to the Kosel HaMaravi, the Western Wall. The Stipler said, "Please, when you're there, mention me in your tefillos, in your prayers." The grandson was shocked. He asked, "Does the Stipler need me to mention his name before Hashem? Your kesher, your tie, your relationship is much stronger than mine. Do they not know in Shomayim who is the great Kehilas Yaakov?" When the Stipler heard this, he said the following. you should know that no tefillah, no prayer is returned empty-handed. That is what Hashem put into the nature of the world. That tefillos, prayers, v'sachanunim, and supplications that come from our mouths make a pa'ula, they make an impact. If not today, tomorrow. And if not tomorrow, the day after. This has been Rabbi David Goldwasser bringing you Morning Chizuk. Have a nice day.

0: producción.
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2: Benny Friedman here at JM the AM. That was a Chara show. That was a request. Let's see. Judy Landy asked for that. She said, good morning, Mayor. Can you play two songs? One, Chara show from Benny Friedman, dedicated to a dear and special friend, Veronica. And we were happy to do that for you, Judy, and for Veronica. And song number two, she asked for Chaverim from Schwebel, Scharf, and Levine. Since this is this Shabbos is everyone's appointment to bench Rosh Chodesh, and Rosh Chodesh Elul will be Thursday and Friday, the 13th and 14th. So thank you for that suggestion, Judy. And we brought you one of those already. We've got the other one lined up. Ari Solomon writing on the app, Boker Tov Meir, listening live from the trails in Ashkelon. As always, great music selection. Keep up the beat and the pace so I can work up a good sweat. If the balmy temperature doesn't do the trick, your music certainly will. And thank you for that, Ari. Tikva says, Boker Tov, and thank God it's Thursday. And she's right, it's Thursday, not Friday, as I keep thinking. Sandy R39 writes, good morning, wonderful music so far. Please keep in mind, Shalom Avraham ben Pesha Leah undergoing a procedure today. And Rivka Naomi Bas Shulamis Chana, both in need of tefillot. Those names again, Shalom Avraham ben Pesha Leah and Rivka Naomi Bas Shulamis Chana. And listener Andrew checks in as well and says, Am Yisrael Chai. Thanks very much. If you are listening on the app, be sure to, feel free rather to take the opportunity to go and comment and say hi. If you have a request, we can try to get to it. And so I'll tell you something, though. This is important. We've gotten a couple of nice comments about the music so far this morning. We have had one complaint. We've had a complaint about the music this morning, and I feel we need to address this and just air it out. Our own Avrami Finkelstein, who is producing behind the scenes, writes, not too early for La Mancha? I think it's a great song, but due to my work environment, which is so funny, because Avrami, of course, is the behind the scenes of just about everything here at the Nachum Segal Network. He writes, by the time we actually get to Rosh Hashanah and Yom Kippur, I've heard it so many times that I can't stand when the Baal Tefillah chooses it. So I'm sorry, Avrami. I don't even want to tell him. I don't think we should let him know that among the other songs that I selected for this morning as possibilities, because I've overproduced this morning's show, we have Simcha Leiner's Elul Nigun in the queue. We have... where is it here? One of my favorite songs, one of many people's favorite songs. Hold on. Seder HaAvoda from Ishai Rebo, which I'm looking forward to hearing on the 27th in New York City. But we've got that not queued up. We've got that in the queue this morning as a potential for the show. But I don't want to upset Avrami, because why would I want to upset Avrami? So I've got to consider... If we're going to play those, I may have to ask him for dispensation to do one or two of those songs. And I don't even want to tell him about the song we have in here as well called Ka'ela, which is from Joey Newcomb. And that, of course, sort of gets us into Sukkos already. The Yom Narah, the Shlosh Regalim. So I think we're going to have a conversation with Avrami and see if we could, you know, sort of reach some sort of a compromise about the music selections this morning. But in any event, in the meantime, let's play something from Shmuley Unger, who was on the show this week with Nachum. And this is Geula here at your Jewish Moments in the Morning radio program. 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

Mordechai Shapiro with Ashira here at JM and the AM. Before that, we went into the archives and pulled out a song you might have heard it before. It's from a guy named Avraham Fried, an old number called No Jew Will Be Left Behind. You might have heard of that before. Simcha Leiner had Olam Hafuch, and Shmuley Unger starting things off in that four-song set with Geula here at JM and the AM. Nachum is off. My name is Mayor Fertig. It is America's one and only Jewish Moments in the Morning radio program, heard on listener-sponsored digital radio around the world on the web at NachumSiegel.com, on the Nachum Siegel Network, and of course on the beloved NSN app. 8 o'clock on this Thursday, 8 o'clock Eastern, here in Teaneck, New Jersey. We have 1 hour to go on this Thursday morning. We've got plenty coming up, though, on the network all day long, and we hope you'll stay with us at 9 o'clock. 1 hour from now, Charlie Harari has Unlocking Greatness, his topic today, What's Your Mission? And he'll discuss Parshat Re'eh. Jew in the City speaks at 10. Allison Josephs interviews violin prodigy Nesya Fertel at 1 o'clock, a throwback Thursday classic edition of JM and the AM. It's a live music alert from August 11th. 2011, Eighth Day was live in the studio with Nachum that morning. So tune in, don't miss that. 4 o'clock JM Rewind. Nachum has some of his recent interviews, including with cookbook author Daniel Renov, the king of schlock, Lenny Solomon, and political analyst and radio host Jake Novak. 6:30 p.m., the Kosher Terroir hosts Solomon Simon Jacob, joined by Michael Ginosar, CEO of Thinkers Distillery in Jerusalem. That's at 6:30. And then at 7, Mark Zamek has this week's edition of the Erev Shabbos show. Great Jewish music sponsored by our friends at Kedem. And that is always a great show, put together with great great care and forethought by Mark Zamek each week. 10 o'clock tonight, Tani Talks Parsha. Tani Gutterman has a brief discussion about the Torah portion of the week. And then this program encores at midnight or 7 a.m. in Yerushalayim and in Israel. So a great opportunity to start your day with JM and the AM, albeit 24 hours later. So that's what's coming up on the Nachum Siegel Network today, and we are glad and proud to present it to you. 801, and let's continue. This is Shlomi Gertner at your Jewish Moments in the Morning radio program. Thank you for tuning in. This is the Nachum Siegel Network.

Rishi Tischler here at JM and the AM. Ms. Marshier. Before that, Letaken Olam from Naftali Kempa. And we started off that segment with Zai Gesund from Shlemi Gertner at 8 o'clock here at JM and the AM. It is 8:15 Eastern on this Thursday morning, the 6th of August, the 23rd of Av. I'm Mayor Fertig. Nachum is off today. Thank you for tuning in and spending some time with us on this Thursday morning. Thank you to everybody who's been commenting on the app. Always nice to see those things. We have a comment from J.A. Mora. She was referring to a song. She was suggesting a song, I think, called, she wrote, great song that has so many meanings, including for Elul, so many meanings, including for Elul, is Benny Friedman's Road Back Home that I have been listening to on repeat. And you are right about that. We actually played that this morning in the 7 o'clock hour here at JM and the AM. So that is an excellent song. And Yehudis writes, wow, Avramel was my first Jewish singer, referring to our playing No Jew Will Be Left Behind before. She writes, got this cassette in January 86 at his brother's BT Institute in St. Paul. My first Jewish music. So that's very cool. Glad to spark some good memories for you. And hope we're doing that for everybody this morning, one way or another. An item in the news. Have you been following what's been going on in the aftermath of the primaries for Senate in Michigan? A pro-Hamas candidate has won the Democratic primary in Michigan. The Republican Senate candidate, Mike Rogers, has responded to Abdul El Sayed's Democratic primary victory in Michigan with the following statement. He said, I spent years hunting terrorists and bringing Osama bin Laden to justice. Never in a million years did I think I would be running against someone who believes America deserved 9/11. And yet, here we are. Here we are. Something else I just saw that I it's long, but I've got to read as much of it as I can to you. There's a woman who writes on Facebook named Leah Aroni, who I have started following in the last number of months. She's really a fantastic writer, and she digs into some very interesting subjects. So 3 days ago on Facebook, Leah Aroni wrote the following. Bear with me. I'm not going to read all of it, but it really is worth hearing. Some of the statistics in here are going to really boggle your mind. She writes, every third Palestinian Arab alive today is alive because of Israel. I know how that sounds. Stay with me. She writes, in 1967, when Israel liberated Judea and Samaria, what you call the West Bank, from Jordan and Gaza, from Egypt, from Jordan, when Israel liberated Judea and Samaria, what you call the West Bank, from Jordan and Gaza from Egypt, we inherited a population of roughly 1 million Arabs living in conditions the modern world had mostly left behind. Listen to this statistic. 1 in 6 Arab babies died before their first birthday. And she writes, life expectancy was 48 years. Fewer than 30 villages out of hundreds had electricity. Most Arabs in the hills of Judea and Samaria lit their homes with kerosene lamps and cooked over wood fires. Only about 10% had running water. There were 9 primitive hospitals in the entire territory for nearly 1 million people and not a single Arab university, not one. Leah Aroni writes, then came us. Within one generation of Israeli administration, the picture changed so completely that the numbers are hard to believe. Water was connected to hundreds of villages that had never had running water in their history. Electricity reached villages that had been dark since the beginning of human settlement. 4 Arab universities were founded where none had existed before. Israeli doctors trained Arab doctors. Israeli hospitals treated Arab patients for cancer, cardiac surgery, and the pediatric emergencies that their local facilities could not handle. Israeli vaccination programs reached Arab children whose grandparents had grown up when a childhood illness meant a childhood grave. Life expectancy rose from 48 to 72. Infant mortality dropped 90%. All this in one generation, one of the fastest life expectancy gains ever documented in any population anywhere in the world. And the population exploded. 1 million Arabs in Judea, Samaria, and Gaza in 1967. 5 million today. Fivefold growth in one lifetime.
That does not happen when a population is oppressed. That's Leah Aroni writing. She continues, oppressed populations shrink. American Indians shrank by 90% under European contact. Aboriginal Australians shrank by more than half. Populations that live under colonial oppression do not multiply by five. So do the demographic math. Every third Palestinian, Arab, in Judea, Samaria, and Gaza today has a parent, grandparent, or great-grandparent who would have died in infancy of preventable disease if the healthcare conditions of 1967 had persisted. That is not political rhetoric. That is demographic arithmetic. And the story does not end at Judea and Samaria. Even in Gaza, the famous Shifa Hospital that made international headlines in November of 23 when IDF forces uncovered the Hamas command center operating beneath it was expanded and modernized under Israeli administration by Israeli architects and engineers. Israel built the hospital. Hamas turned it into a military bunker. Jews build hospitals, Leah Aroni writes. Terrorists convert them into weapons of war. Now ask the question, if Jews are foreign colonizers, why is every piece of modern infrastructure that keeps the Arab population alive something that Jews built for them? Arab doctors trained in Israeli hospitals. Arab professors teach at universities Israel enabled. Arab babies survive childhood because of vaccines Israel administered. Arab farmers irrigate with water Israel connected. Arab homes are lit by grids Israel extended. The Jews did all of this in Judea and Samaria within 20 years of returning. The Arabs did none of it in the 19 years they controlled the same land, or in the 400 years the Ottomans controlled it before that, or in the 1,300 years since the Arab conquest of the Levant. Here is the uncomfortable truth. Water, electricity, hospitals, universities, roads, vaccines, living children who would otherwise have died. Every marker of modern civilization in this territory arrived when the Jews came home. The land waited 2,000 years for its people to come home, and when we did, we built. And when we built, they lived. Leah Aroni writes, when you hear about settler expansion, remember what was here before the, quote, settlers. Kerosene lamps and infant graves. When you hear about, quote, occupation, remember what the occupier built. When you hear about Arab suffering, ask who reduced that suffering by 90% within a generation. It was not the Jordanians. It was not the Ottomans. It was not the British. It was Israelis. Look at what we built. Look at who was alive because of it. Every third Palestinian Arab in Judea, Samaria, and Gaza today, alive because Israel came home. Now, tell me who the colonizer is. That's just fantastic. Leah Aroni, Leah Zach Aroni. If you want to follow her on Facebook, it's Leah, L-E-A-H, Zach, Z-A-K-H, Aharoni, A-H-A-R-O-N-I. I've been following her for months now, probably maybe close to a year, and she really, virtually always has something fascinating to say. So I would recommend that. 8:23 in Teaneck, New Jersey, on this Thursday morning, the 6th of August, the 23rd of Av, wherever you are listening around the world, thank you. Welcome to JM in the AM. Welcome to your Jewish Moments in the Morning radio program on the Nachum Segal Network.

a.m. That was Chaverim from Schwebel, Scharf, and Levine. We are benching Rosh Chodesh this Shabbos. Rosh Chodesh Elul is, I believe, Thursday and Friday, which is frankly astonishing. The summer is coming to an end, even though it is only August 6th. And 5 weeks from now, more or less, is Rosh Hashanah. Amazing. Before Chaverim, we heard Seder HaAvodah, speaking of Rosh Hashanah, from Ishai Rebo, making me and a lot of people, I think, look forward to the August 27th concert in New York City. Alika DeMeyer from Eighth Day and Gamze Ya'avor. Before that, from Ari Krause here at JM in the AM. It is, as I said, Thursday the 6th of August, the 23rd of Av, here at JM in the AM. And we've got a request coming up from listener Moishi. We're going to play Just One Shabbos from Mordechai Ben David, which is actually pretty...

a pretty good sort of a bookend, because we played No Jew Will Be Left Behind from Avram Fried before, and that sort of, those two sort of go together in my mind. I don't know why. I guess certainly they're about the same age, those songs, you know, about 133 years old approximately. But I don't know. Somehow those two artists, Mordechai Ben David and Avram Fried, and those two songs of theirs just sort of work together. So I'm glad we're doing that this morning for listener Moishi. And Chaverim, by the way, was a request. Chaverim was a request as well. That was from Judy Landy. And we had also played something else she had wanted earlier, a Chara show from Benny Friedman dedicated to her friend Veronica. So that is that's where we're holding this morning. What is going on with my voice? 8:44. Wow. 8:44 Eastern time. In other words, about 16 minutes to go on this Thursday edition of JM the AM. Let's continue. As I said, let's continue with Just One Shabbos at your Jewish Moments in the Morning radio program. This is the Nachum Segal Network.

Classic Dadia with Bowie Kala here at JMDM. Ki Tov from Mordechai Shapiro before that, and the original Jewish music Mordechai before that, Mordechai Ben David with Just One Shabbos, three in a row here at JM in the AM. 8:57 Eastern Time on this Thursday morning, August 6th, the 23rd of Av. 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You'll be glad you did. So much coming up on the network today. Stay tuned all day long. Right after JM the AM in a couple of minutes, Unlocking Greatness with Charlie Harari. Charlie discussing the topic of what's your mission and Parshat Re'eh. That's coming up at 9 o'clock. 10 o'clock, Jew in the City Speaks. Allison Josephs is the host, and she interviews violin prodigy Nessia Fertel. 1 o'clock today, Throwback Thursday, a classic edition of JM in the AM with a live music alert from August 11th, 2011, when Eighth Day was live in the studio with Nachum. Nachum has JM Rewind at 4, his recent interviews with cookbook author Danielle Renov, Lenny Solomon, and Jake Novak. 6:30 p.m., Solomon Simon Jacob and his kosher terroir, Simon joined by Michael Ginosar, CEO of Thinkers Distillery in Jerusalem. Mark Zamek has the Erev Shabbos show at 7, featuring great Jewish music sponsored by our friends at Kedem. And Tani Talks Parsha at 10, a brief discussion about the Torah portion of the week. And at midnight, this program encores. It is a minute before 9 o'clock, and it is America's one and only Jewish Moments in the Morning radio program. 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And of course, on the Nachum Siegel Network and the beloved NSN app.

So that's it for us for today. Nahum is back tomorrow morning at 6 o'clock, God willing. At 7:40, he'll be joined by Malcolm Honlein. So you don't want to miss that. Set your alarm. Wake up early, make strong coffee, and tune in. 6 o'clock, Nahum Siegel back tomorrow morning here at JM in the AM. Stay tuned for Charlie Harari and everybody else starting in just a moment here on the Nahum Siegel Network all day long. My thanks to Avrami Finkelstein, for all his help behind the scenes this morning and always here at the Nahum Siegel Network. And I thank you for listening. Thank you very much. Till next time, this is Mayor Fertig reminding you, not everybody can have a snappy sign-off.

with that, we open up an Erev Shabbos show for Erev Shabbos. Parshas Re'eh. We're going to try to get the Parshios right this week. 746 Candlelight in New York, 651 in Israel, episode number 428 of the Erev Shabbos show, if my count is correct. Thank you all for tuning in. We're going to try to name this week. Last week we dubbed the Shabbos Kinicham, following Parshas Shabbos Nachamu and Chazon before that. It's actually a fair bit harder. I had a few choices. I'm pretty sure I landed on one, but we'll try them out for you as we progress. Also, the second half of the show this week will almost, I think the second half of the show, pretty much exclusively to brand new music that has launched since Tisha B'Av. So in the past, I don't know, what are we up to, Av 24? So in the past 2 weeks, pretty much, less than 2 weeks, we're going to play almost all of the music that we've received, and we're going to listen to it together, because most of it I have not listened to yet, as we cover August 7th through 13, Av 24 through 30, that's right, Rosh Chodesh Elul next Thursday and Friday. And so our Sephardi friends, actually funny story about that, but our Sephardi friends will begin Slichos on Friday next week. Chulin 99 through 105 and Moed Katan. We complete Moed Katan with the 22nd daf and begin Maseches Yevamos and travel through daf 5. Mazel Tov to all of those who have finished Seder Moed in Talmud Yerushalmi, me included. Pretty cool what that meant. So anyway, we got a great show for you. We are going to see if we can continue our Shiva Denechemta traditions. We certainly have some great Parsha songs from Re'eh. We're not going to play too many B'Samachta B'Chagecha. It's tough, but I'm not going to. And again, the second half of the show dedicated exclusively to music, to new music. Sit back, relax, and enjoy, or get up and dance and enjoy. This is going to be a great one, the familiar and then the new. It's an Erev Shabbos show. For Erev Shabbos, Parshas Re'eh, sponsored by Kedem on the Nachum Segal Network.

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2: Is it raining?

Erev Shabbos show for Erev Shabbos Parshas for A, candlelighting at 7:46 p.m. in New York, 6:51 in Jerusalem. This is episode number 428 of the Erev Shabbos show. So for those of you listeners who recall, last Shabbos I commented that Chazon and Nachamu, the two previous Shabbatot, which have names based on the Haftorah, I felt like, hey, why don't we try to continue that tradition? So this week is Parshas Re'eh, so it's certainly Erev Shabbos Parshas Re'eh. It's also Erev Shabbos Mevarchim Chodesh Elul, so it already has a couple names, but if we look at the Parsha, I don't know, it was a little tough. First of all, the Haftorah, which you'd normally want to start using the early words of the Haftorah, the first pasuk of the Haftorah begins, Ani Asara Lo Nechama, which is, according to Art Scroll, O afflicted, storm-tossed, unconsoled one, behold, I shall lay your floor stones upon the pearls and make your foundations of sapphires. Meaning that Ani Asara, afflicted and storm-tossed, maybe not the best reference for one of the Nechama Haftorahs. Greats, one of my favorite, actually, towards the end of the Haftorah, one of my favorite songs, Shmu Tchinav Shechem, Hatu Az Nechem Uluchu Eli Shemu Usihinav Shechem, which is also a great pasuk, also great meaning. It is translated according to Art Scroll, incline your ear and come to me. Listen, and your soul will rejuvenate. I shall seal an eternal covenant with you, which is also sort of, but not that catchy. And so early in the Haftorah, the famous pasuk, which you just heard in a song, V'chol banayach lemudei Hashem v'rav shalom banayach, which is translated as, all your children will be students of Hashem, and abundant will be your children's peace. So I am going to unofficially name this Shabbos, Shalom Banayach, peace for your children. Hey, why not? You know, I was thinking about doing it Shabbat Shalom, but that's really a little too much. You know, until you say it, you don't realize that it's a little silly. So we're going to call it Shabbat Shalom Banayach, which is, hey, whatever. It's not as good as Nachamu and Kini Cham, but we'll see what we come up with in the next few weeks. Also, by the way, Shabbos Parshas Re'eh also means something everybody should realize, especially those of you in the Highland Park Edison area. It's David Kroll's Bar Mitzvah Parsha. So for those of you who see David over Shabbos, Yosef David Ben Yaakov something, please, please, please wish David a happy birthday and a happy Bar Mitzvah Parsha as he celebrates a big birthday this year. I know we're the same age, so I actually peeked my head into the early minyan where David sometimes daven, but I haven't seen him yet this week. But so I hope that somebody in Highland Park in Edison can find David over Shabbos and wish him a happy birthday from me. That's your mission, if you choose to accept it. Erev Shabbos Parshas Re'eh, NachumSiegel.com.

Remembering leaving Egypt, the Montizkar. It's a mitzvah every single day to remember Egypt. Hey, look at that. We all just did a mitzvah. Erev Shabbos Parshas Re'eh here on the Nachum Segal Network, sponsored by Kedem. Erev Shabbos Shalom Banayach, right? Peace unto our children. That's what we're going to call it this Shabbos as we cover August 7th through 13, Av 24 through 30, Mevarchim Chodesh Elul this Shabbos. And Mazel Tov to all those who have finished Seder Moed in Yerushalmi, Daf Yomi. This Thursday finishes Moed Katan, which rounds out Seder Moed. We had the opportunity this past, when was it, Sunday, to spend a few minutes, a.k.a. dinner, with our friends Miriam Perry Tershwell, who on their way, Rabbi Perry Tershwell, on their way to make Aliyah. We wish them a Tseitchem L'Shalom. As often listeners of this show figure they'd get a shout-out, jealous of their move to Israel and taking their jobs with them, which a lot more people would move to Israel if they could take their jobs with them. But we know Perry and Miriam for, wow, a super, super long time. In fact, Miriam's mom and my mom were co-teachers back in the day in the nursery school at Moriah in Englewood. So we go back a long ways. We know our cousins, the Isaacsons. So, and of course, Perry and his late brother Aaron, very, very close with them for many, many years. We wish them a heartfelt so long farewell, Avita Zane, and we'll see you soon. We'll come and visit. They offered us to stay, so we might just pack up and use their second bedroom in their apartment until they kick us out. We'll see what happens. Anyway, Tseitchem L'Shal, also making Aliyah, by the way, in the next few weeks. I'm sure we've mentioned this before. But their final Shabbos in Beth Aaron, Rabbi Larry and Chaviva Rothwax just spent their final Shabbos in the Beth Aaron community, making Aliyah in a few weeks. I read his note on that he emailed to the community on sort of saying goodbye. I have not yet read his final drusha that's posted on his, you can check it out at LarryRothwax.com, believe it or not. That's one hard to remember. But I'm looking forward to reading that at some point. So long to Larry and Chaviva and Perry and Miriam.

Cantina Giuliano from Tuscany makes the delicious Sweet V white wine and a robust classic Chianti. Ellie and his wife combine classic winemaking with love to produce great Tuscany wines. Cantina Giuliano. This is Jay Booksbaum here on the Nachum Segal Network.

Erev Shabbos Parshas Re'e. 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So stay tuned for that. 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

think a number of years ago, we decided that was my second favorite of the Shiva Denechemta songs behind Kol Achayis Esaviv, Yidel Werdiger, Shmut Chinaf Shechem. Erev Shabbos Parshas Re'eh on the Nachum Segal Network. We got so much new music over the past week since Tisha B'Av. We figured we'd play some of it for you now. So here's a string. It could go on for a little while. Of the new music that's come into the Nachum Segal Network since Tisha B'Av as we celebrate the ushering in the month of Elul here at NachumSegal.com.

Welcome back to Erev Shabbos' Oiros. The Torah commands that when Bnei Yisrael were to enter into the land, a specific ceremony would take place. Half of the nation ascend Har Gerizim, and the other half would go on Har Evil. Upon these mountains, the nation would accept upon themselves blessings and curses that can accrue upon a person based on his performance of the mitzvahs. Let us ask three questions on this happening. Firstly, why must this all take place on top of mountains? What is this imagery that must be understood? Secondly, the statements that would be accepted upon the nations were not reward and punishment, but rather that one who follows the will of Hashem is blessed and one who does not is cursed. What is the significance of these statuses and why must they be expressed at this moment? Finally, if you look closely, the psukim say that this ceremony was to take place as soon as the nation entered Eretz Yisrael. But when one looks in Sefer Yehoshua, he sees a different chronology. First, when the nation entered the land, they went to war with Yericho. Then, as they went on to battle with the city of Ai, they actually lost that war due to the fact that somebody had taken spoils from the battle of Yericho. Only after a full repentance had been done,

Chilo's Secret Reserve Pinot Noir. Amichai Luria, the winemaker, won't make a wine unless the grapes meet his exacting standards. This Pinot Noir is that high standard that we all expect from Chilo. The well-regarded podcaster, Kosher Terroir, said it offers a fascinating contradiction of, and I quote, powerful, complex aromatics coupled with subtle layers of flavors that unfold gradually that keeps the wine engaging with each and every sip. Chilo Pinot Noir. This is Jay Buxbaum here on the Nachum Segal Network.

Erev Shabbos Parshas Re'eh, playing brand new music, listening to it for the first time along with you, of music we've gotten since Tisha B'Av. We should probably do a, I don't think we did a countdown at the end of last year. Maybe we'll do one this year. We get to December, January time of the music of the year. But this is just all the new music we've got. Well, most of the new music we've gotten since Tisha B'Av. I think that there's some more we haven't played yet or that we didn't fit into the show. So far, so good. My daughter in our family chat group commented that our grandson, Yehuda, who is, I guess, 6.5 years old, noticed that his tzitzis were tied slightly differently than his friends. That's a smart kid, by the way, because his tzitzis have an extra loop in each round because my son-in-law, Kenny, is Sephardi, so his tzitzis are tied according to the Sephardi minhag. He wanted to know why his tzitzis were tied like that, and his mother said, because we're Sephardi, and that's our minhag. So his younger sister, Avital, said, well, if we're Sephardi, what are Tovya and Miri? Referring to her aunt and uncle, a.k.a. my son and daughter-in-law, Tovya and Miri. And my daughter says, what do you mean, what are they? They're married. So she says, no, what are they if we're Tzfardeya? So just means she's paying attention. That's all I'm going to say. Again, she's 5 years old, so I thought that was pretty good. Anyway, we continue. Erev Shabbos Parshas Re'eh. Erev Shabbos Shalom Banayach at NachumSiegel.com.

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MS, it's called. Brand new music, as were the past, I don't know, 10, 15 songs we played. We still got more to go. We're not even covering it all. On the 26th day in the month of Av, the passing of Rabbi Yoel Teitelbaum, the Satmaruv. He was born in 1888, died in 1979. He was a descendant of the Yismach Moshe, or Moshe Teitelbaum of Ugel. Rabbi Yoelish, as he was known, traces ancestry to the Marsha and the Ramah. He received early training from his father, Rav Yomtif Liba Teitelbaum, the Rav of Siget. He was author of Kedushas Yomtif and, of course, Vayel Moshe and many other things. I just read this past Shabbos. Hey, I read this over Shabbos. The final volume, I believe it's the final volume, written by Rabbi Beryl Wine. At least he says it's the final volume. We just celebrated, I think, his first Yahrzeit last week. A book about stories and a collection of stories of people who had an influence on his life. Among them, the Satmar Rebbe. So, and he understands, he separate, you know, Rabbi Wine, an ardent Zionist who lived the last half of his life as a rabbi, a pulpit rabbi at the Beit Knesset Hanasi in Israel. So, knew he differed from Rabbi Yoel Teitelbaum on that, but was able to respect his halachic mastery and his rebbishness. And so Rabbi Yoel Teitelbaum passes away, his Yahrzeit, on the 26th of Av in 1979. On the 28th of Av, switching gears a little bit, Rav Naftali Tzvi Yehuda Berlin, also known as the Netziv, he died in 1893, and he was born in Mir, and he was a son-in-law of Rav Isaac, who was the son of Rav Chaim Volozhin. The Netziv married the daughter of Rav Yitzchak Volozhin. Obviously in the granddaughter. He was 14 years old when he got married. Crazy. In 1849, upon the patira of Ev Yitzchak, the father-in-law of the Netziv, he succeeded his older son-in-law, Rav Eliezer Yitzchak. However, he died 5 days later, and then the Netziv was appointed the Rosh Yeshiva of Volozhin. Pretty cool. And on the 28th, also in the month of Av, the passing of Rav Avram Yaakov HaKohen Pam. He died in 2001. His father, Rav Meir Pam, was a product of Slabodka and Radin, and Rav Pam studied in Kovna before his family moved to the United States, where he became, at 13, he began to study at Torah Vadas, and he was very close with Rav David Leibowitz, who was the Rosh Yeshiva and Shraga Feivel Mendelovich, who ran the school. He taught at Torah Vadas for 50 years. Fun fact, by the way, not in this listing that I'm reading here about Rav Pam, but my great-great-grandfather, Mr. Louis Bloom, was the first president of Yeshiva Torah Vadas. I'm sure I mentioned that before. But anyway, fun fact. That was our calendar for this week, as we continue with, I don't know, about five more brand new songs here on the Nachum Segal Network at NachumSegal.com.

tate tate, a word we heard a lot last Shabbos because that's what Shlomi Yehuda calls his father, and they were here last Shabbos. So tate tate. As I mentioned last week, we started a new tradition here at the Nachum Segal Network Erev Shabbos show, sponsored by Kedem, is we're going to try to end each show with a song from next week's Parsha. Listener Mordechai gave us the thumbs up on that one. So here we go. The great, the late great Chazan Sherwood Goffin, and of course, Yibud L'Chaim, Dov Levine, Manavu Al Heharim, Erev Shabbos, Parshas Re'eh, with a song from Erev Shabbos, Parsha Shoftim, at NachumSegal.com.

on early Friday morning, JM in the AM, hosted, of course, by Nachum Segal, along, I believe Nachum's hosting, along with Rabbi Yudin and Malcolm Honlein. If you're listening to the show Friday afternoon, Harry Rothenberg's Dvar Torah comes up next, followed by great Erev Shabbos music all the way up until candle lighting, which includes what we like to call the final hour. 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As always, we thank Kedem for their continued sponsorship and ongoing support for all that we do here at the Nachum Segal Network, and I thank you for listening. As we close, I remind you that no matter how long a journey may seem, every step you take brings you one closer to the end. Go out, make it a great day. Have an awesome Shabbos, everybody. 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

0: Gush Etzion white wines are at the top of my list for white wines from Israel. Lone Oak Sauvignon Blanc or the Gewurztraminer or their Spring River White. Every one on this list is a winner. Gush Etzion white wines. 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
1: 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Coming up next, our wonderful music mix right here at the Nachum Segal Network.

5 minutes after 6 a.m. Good morning, everybody. My name is Nahum Siegel. Welcome to a Friday, Erev Shabbos. This is your Jewish Moments in the Morning radio program.

JM in the AM. Friday morning, Erev Shabbos. Big thank you to Mayor Fertig for sitting in yesterday. Hello, hello, everybody. Thanks for joining us. That is the one and only Avremel with the Shabbos medley. Before that, he had a song, a brand new one, entitled No Shtus. That's the name of his brand new song. No Shtus. Yom Shabbason, you heard it from Aaron Razel. Before that, Schlock Rock. Usher Sharf was in there. Udi Davidi had his Yom Shabbason. Odcha was from the Chevra. And, of course, Regesh Modani opening things up. And we say good morning. Welcome to a Friday on this seventh day of, what is today, August. Seventh day of August, day 24 in the month of Menachem Av. The year is 5786, Tav Shin Pei Vav. It's Erev Shabbos Parshas Re'eh, candle lighting time, 744 in New York. Make sure you know when things start where you are, 744 in New York. We'll bench Rosh Chodesh tomorrow. Rosh Chodesh Elul is Thursday and Friday. We'll start blowing show for Friday. Slichas in the Sephardic community Sunday, not this Sunday, meaning a week from Sunday. We will start to blow shofar on Friday. We'll start to say L'David Hashem Ori, those who say it at Mariv. We'll start on Thursday night. Those who say it at Mincha will start on Friday morning. And there you go. We're off and running with the Elul season, as hard as it is to believe, I'll tell you. With people in the throes of summer camp activity and vacations and, I don't know, all the August stuff that people around the world like doing. It is hard to believe that we're already entering into the month of Elul. Really remarkable, frankly. And all this because one of the byproducts is, the byproduct of Elul being so early is that Rosh Hashanah is September 12th. Yeah. September 11th, Friday night, Rosh Hashanah and the brand new year will begin. Wow, that's ironic. 25th year of 9/11, and that night Rosh Hashanah begins. Wow, I don't know what significance that is. Just, I don't know, interest for us calendaric people, these things are always interesting. Anyway, that's the story. So here we are, the final Shabbos before Rosh Chodesh Elul. Again, Rosh Chodesh Thursday and Friday. JM Nam, good morning. Thanks for joining us. Feel free to comment on the app. Go to the NSN, Nahum Single Network app for Android and iPhone, and comment away. By the way, full Friday schedule, I'm proud to say, including the Erev Shabbos show with Mark Zamek coming up at 9 a.m. Eastern Time, brought to you by the wonderful people at Kedem, and including the Erev Shabbos Hisorus with Reb Tuvia Zamek. Erev Shabbos music mix all through the day. 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Saturday Night Seagull with Avrami and Rabbi Eliezer Zwickler is tomorrow night at 9:30 p.m. Eastern Time. JM Sunday, please God, will return after Sukkot. That is our goal. Let's see here. Got my handy-dandy calendar. Our goal is for JM Sunday to return on October the 11th, Rosh Chodesh, October the 11th. That's the goal. See what happens. Please, God, please, God. Keep in mind, oh, by the way, listener Robert, we got your email. That was really sweet of you. Listener Robert, in an email overnight, is encouraging us to step up our announcements about Matas Weingast. Get more and more people to pray for him and his recovery. And he's getting there, folks. He's getting there. Keep him in mind. Make sure the heavens shake until he's much, much, much better. Baruch Matityahu Chaim Ben Batya. Baruch Matityahu Chaim Ben Batya. And listener Robert also said that we should be emphasizing more the financial support that Matas and his family needs. At this time, go to the GoFundMe homepage and search Weingast. Rosh Chodesh Elul's coming up. Let me think for a moment. Should we put this in our Elul Chesed page? Why not? Avrami, I hope you're listening. I know you always are, and I thank you for that. You're so dedicated. We should add the Weingast GoFundMe campaign to our Elul
Chesed campaign, which we do in memory of the great Reb Yanki Meyer, who's I believe his yahrzeit is coming up, if I'm not mistaken. But we should do that. Let me take a look at the page for a moment, because those of you who were tuned in earlier in the week, you may have heard that we had an amazing and incredible conversation this week with our friends from Sderot. And I remind you that you can join the dance. You could support the amazing Simchas Torah effort in Sderot. And if you think of what will please God, B'li Ayin Hara, be this Simchas Torah compared to what Simchas Torah was like in Sderot 3 years ago, how could you not toss something in and support it? So it's up there on the NahumSiegel.com/chesed. NahumSiegel.com/chesed. You'll see it says click here to take part in the Join the Dance Simchas Torah in Sderot. So I'm thinking, Avrami, right under that, we should put the link to the Winegast Family Fund. Yeah, why not? And those of you who don't want to wait for that link, and I'm hoping that you don't want to wait for the link, that you want to take care of it now, just go to the GoFundMe homepage and search the name Winegast, Weingast. Hey, listener, Andrew has checked in with Am Yisrael Chai. How right he is. Listener Tikva's out there. Listener Judy Landy. She says Mayer did an amazing job yesterday. Yeah, I bet he did. Oh, by the way, Mayer's coming back. Yeah. Mayer Fertig, the return of Mayer Fertig, a week from Monday. He's doing the show on the 17th. I am traveling on the 16th. I'm actually unable. I'll be on a plane. I think I'll still be on a plane. I don't know. Whatever it is, I'm unable to do the show on Monday the 17th. Mayer Fertig has volunteered. Man's amazing. And I thank him for doing yesterday's show. A very big thank you to him. And I know the audience thanks him as well. By the way, my latest Twitter poll is getting more votes than any of my prior Twitter polls from this week. We had done a poll. This is so funny. We had done a poll on the best time for Rosh Chodesh Elul, and that got 8 total votes. Then we did the Slichas Pesach rice vote, and that got a poll, and that got 6. Then we did the Nachamu before or after August 1st preference, and that got 1 vote. And now there's 3 days left to my most recent poll, and we already have 13 votes. Woo! Go to Nahum Siegel, Tall Jewish Radio on X on Twitter. Tall Jewish Radio on X Twitter. And you'll be able to vote whether, here's the question, ready? Parv ice cream, pro or con? And the choices are love it or leave it. And so far there's 13 votes. I'll tell you, one side has an overwhelming margin, an overwhelming margin of victory so far, if that maintains itself. So 3 days, Friday, Shabbat. So sometime Monday, that, and that's a very critical poll. I mean, you talk about all the stuff going on in this world. That's a very important question that needs to be answered. Anyway, there you go. That's pretty funny, huh? Malcolm Homeline weekly update coming up. That'll be 7:40 a.m. Eastern time. Harry Rothenberg in hour number 2, Rabbi Yudin in hour number 3. Kedem presents the Erev Shabbos show with Mark Zamek coming up in at 9 a.m. Eastern time, right after JM in the AM. Lots going on a Friday, to say the least, here at your favorite radio broadcast. Deddy by request at JM in the AM.

0: the AM, Homeward Bound, done by Benny Friedman. It's brand new. That's how he actually named his four-song EP, Homeward Bound. Before that, the brand new Chamsa from David Gabay to open up the hour. JM and AM, good morning. Avrami added the Matis Fund to our Chesed page. So NachumSiegel.com/Chesed. You'll see the link for the Sderot Simchas Torah campaign, which I hope everyone will give to. And you will see the link for the Weingast family in light of Matis' situation. Baruch Matadyahu Chaim Ben Batya. 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You'll see the link there. Give what you can. Be as generous as possible as Rosh Chodesh Elul approaches. We'll bench Rosh Chodesh tomorrow. Rosh Chodesh Elul is Thursday and Friday. Erev Shabbos Parshas Re'eh, candle lighting in New York, 7:44. Make sure you know when things start where you are. Keep in mind, Yisrael Noach ben Leah for Refuah Shleima. Yisrael Noach ben Leah for Refuah Shleima. And we thank you for that. Harry Rothenberg has a thing or two to say regarding Parshas Re'eh. His words are brought to us for a full, complete, speedy Refuah Shleima for our dear friend, Ruchama Chana Etel Baschava. Ruchama Chana Etel Baschava. Harry Rothenberg on a Friday Erev Shabbos at JM in the AM.
1: Last week when the new Spider-Man movie debuted, the Wall Street Journal published a review. I read it. I was curious because I've always been a Spider-Man fan. I don't think I've ever read a more savage review. The reviewer criticized the acting, the directing, the writing, the special effects, the fight scenes, the plot, even the cameos by the other Marvel superheroes. I figured Spider-Man movies in the past have done well, but I guess this one's going to bomb. Sure enough, a week later, that movie has grossed over $1 billion worldwide. Not a bust. So I read some other reviews, and they were almost uniformly positive, glowing. They praised the writing and the acting and the directing and the special effects and the fight scenes and the cameos. What's going on? They're all movie reviewers, all watching the same movie, maybe even in the same theater at the same time. Obviously, it's a matter of perspective, which brings us to the beginning of this week's Parsha. Moshe tells us that he has presented for us a blessing and a curse. The blessing is observance of the commandments. The curse is non-observance. He's telling us that's how we have to view it. Observing the commandments is a blessing. Not observing them is a curse. Imagine you own a Tesla. You're supercharging it. You go in to get a drink. You come back out. There's a guy a couple stalls away charging his car. He says to you, hey, you want me to show you some tricks you can do with the car? You say, no, that's okay. You don't want a stranger in your car, and you're not getting into a stranger's car. But as you're saying no, you look at him again, and you say, what's your name? And he says, Elon Musk. And you look again, and sure enough, it's Musk. What are you going to do? You're going to invite him into your car or go into his car. You're going to let him show you anything. You're going to take selfies with him. You're going to tell all your friends. He built the car. He knows everything about it. God built us. He knows everything about us. He gave us this guidebook to life called the Torah. He's telling us, if you observe the commandments, that's a blessing. That's your key to living a deeply rewarding, meaningful life. If you don't, you won't. And that's a curse. What a lost opportunity. Years ago, before the internet, someone said to me, did you see this TV show? And I said, I don't have a television. He said, wait, don't you have children? I said, yes. He said, how could you do that to your children? Like I was a monster, depriving them of some essential life need. He couldn't understand me. I couldn't understand him. What am I supposed to be upset about? The fact that my kids read a lot instead of watching hours on television? Same thing with the Shabbos laws. So many people see them as restrictions. You can't do this and you can't do that. I see it the exact opposite way. If the week was 8 days long, I don't think I'd make it. Thank God, once a week, a full day and a full night, I get to turn my phone off and give my family my full attention, which they deserve. It's all a matter of perspective.

JM in the AM, Jakob Schwecki's song entitled Happiness here at JM in the AM. Lenny Solomon and company with Land of Israel. It's a good one. Geula done by Yoni Z. Simcha Friedman's Oneg Shabbos selection. And Yishtabach HaMelech done by Avi Ilson to open up that set here at JM in the AM. 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You'll be glad you did. Weekly update with Malcolm Homeline coming up about 10 minutes from now here at JM in the AM, or by Yudin, of course, in hour number three. Kedem presents the Erev Shabbos show with Mark Zamek coming up at 9 a.m. Eastern time. Kedem presents our Erev Shabbos music mix all day long. Make sure to be tuned in all through the day. We are your best soundtrack for an Erev Shabbos, especially those of you who are traveling. If you'll be on the road, Erev Shabbos, we're an amazing resource for great music and programming. Shira's mom sent an interesting email to you last night. I have not opened up email from last night yet, but I will get to it. I appreciate that very much. Jay Dykeman, send me your email address, Nachum@NachumSiegel.com, Nachum, N-A-C-H-U-M, at Nachum Siegel, N-A-C-H-U-M-S-E-G-A-L.com. All right, so weekly update coming up, and plenty more. Big thank you to Mayor Fertig for sitting in yesterday. He's actually back a week from Monday. Mayor Fertig doing an outstanding job subbing for some of these summer shows, and I appreciate him very much, and he did a great job yesterday, and I thank him. And the next time he's here is a week from Monday, please God, here at JM in the AM. And again, I thank him very, very much. Shlomi Gertner's next at JM in the AM.

There we go. JM in the AM. The Gifter family with Bowie Vishalom. Before that, Shlomi Gertner's Freilich and Shabbos here at JM in the AM. Yeah, I how do I put this? I always have this queasy feeling when I know that Malcolm Honlein is not going to be happy with the way that I start the weekly update. I always get that really strange feeling. But I don't think I can avoid starting the weekly update then with the news item that I will begin with, sadly enough. So we'll see what his reaction is, and we'll take it from there, and hopefully things will only improve. Maybe it's better to do it first, because

0: somebody from America and people whose positions are well known, coming out of elements of the community. I mean, we don't have all the details yet, but the idea that even the intervention, let alone the idea of going to a place as hostile to Israel as, and I would say to Jews, as the International Court of Justice is the ICJ, which we are fighting on so many fronts, I think that, I don't know whether it's a publicity stunt, whether the association, but, you know, with all the animosities and the divisions that we see in Israel, this is going to only exacerbate this even more. They're supposedly collecting reports, a group in the United States working to collect reports of police brutality and pass them on to U.S. members of Congress to, at a time when we're, you know, fighting against the internal enemies through DSA and all of those affiliated groups. And he met, and the Gary Rebbe's involvement in this has to be clarified. We can't just go based upon the news reports. I think that this is a very disturbing development.
1: I mean, we should mention that just based on what you've told us about what Hasidic leaders and rabbis who are in Israel, the way they view the situation, I think you'd agree that you'd be surprised if they did not either come out against it or remain neutral on the issue. Would that be accurate?
0: Certainly, I think they would come out about going to the International Court of Justice, and I think anybody with Seichel knows what the possible ramifications of that would be and the embarrassments that there are people who appear to be immune to it, and maybe it's because we've let the boundaries, you know, be eroded of what would be acceptable and unacceptable in general.
1: Yeah, but I think you've brought up something I never considered, and I'm so glad you did, because I have to think about this now, and that is the other boundaries, the geographic boundaries. In other words, you may be hitting on something really important, that leadership outside of Israel, who feel even more disconnected from the whole situation there, whatever the situation means, government, political, life in general, those who really are completely separated by 6,000 miles from the situation in Israel, they're the ones, as we see from this story, who are inclined to go ahead and file this complaint at an international court. Maybe you're suggesting that it's somebody who's in Israel, especially somebody among leadership, great philanthropists, etc., they would never think of doing it because they see up close and personal what happens in terms of the court's reaction when a complaint is in fact filed there. Could that be one of the differences, the distance that this Jewish leader has between him and his community and Israel?
0: Well, I don't know how, I wouldn't define a Jewish leader yet. I think what we often had the problems that come from within the community, and we'd have to hear fully their views, but everything that even the public statements are disturbing, and unfortunately too many people are more interested in the publicity than thinking through the ramifications. And it's true in regard to many issues that confront us, but at a time when the divisions are so deep in Israel, I mean, you have to use your brains and your heart to derive it at approaches that make sense, not just common sense, that makes sense. Right. And that we don't know all the details. I think we have to know much more, but it's certainly very disturbing. And in Israel will become, you know, just a political football in the heightened climate before the elections.
1: Yeah, no question about it. All right, let's go to Iran for a second. The president of the United States essentially extended a deadline this week. He had said that he was going to pummel Iran, worst attack since World War II, et cetera, et cetera. And then, of course, backed off, gave them more time, and insisted to the public that they're begging him for some type of deal. They went ahead and denied it. So where do we stand now? I mean, is there a new hard deadline, or really these deadlines are completely meaningless?
0: The deadline for the
1: United States
0: for the Iranians to do what they haven't done till now.
1: Correct.

0: And the message that could be sent is one, is a reverse one, that if you, given the perverse thinking of many of the Iranian leadership or the perception that is created, and I met this week with people from the region, let's say from even hostile parts of the region, and you know, they talk about the how, especially let's say in Iran, after what happened in January, that we're losing the people and the confidence of the people in these countries who were all gung-ho, you know, and to remember the president saying that you know, we would be with them, just as American presidents in the past said it to the Iranian people, but also to others. I mean, there is today a really serious development, which has been being built up to for a while. I mentioned it a couple of weeks ago about the when there were indications of it. But now it looks like today even there could be a signing in Riyadh between Pakistan, Saudi Arabia, and Turkey of a new defense pact. This is a game changer. Now, I don't believe that Turkey is going to send, you know, airplanes to bomb the Houthis to defend Saudi Arabia. But Saudi Arabia, with all the billions, hundreds of billions more that they've spent on weapons, never proved that they were able to execute and to properly provide and to take on the Houthis, for instance. They did participate with the United States in some attacks on Iraq, you know, on the militias, Iranian-backed militias in Iraq. They have participated in other things, other activities, and I think behind the scenes they play a more constructive role than what they do publicly. But this, I think, is the core of what could be a big game changer in the region for Israel, and for others. You know, the UAE and Saudi Arabia, despite some of the, you know, messages that sent that things are warming up, it's not true. The hostility seems to continue, and the hostile relationship, it's not as open as it was, but it's still there. But when you take Pakistan, a nuclear power, you take Saudi Arabia with its resources, and Turkey with the largest air force and the army in, I think, in NATO, I think it's the largest or second largest. And, you know, Saudi Arabia has never proven that they were able to use the weaponry to full effect that they were able to purchase. Turkey took on the Kurds, and now they signed a pact that removes a major challenge to them. Their focus today is almost solely on Israel and the and taking over Syria, which they control 5% today. Israel controls 1% or less. Yet you don't hear about the Turkey's role, aggressiveness and attempts at dominance in Syria and elsewhere. And then you put the three together, the Saudi Arabia, Pakistan, and Turkey. And Turkey with its huge population, Pakistan, huge population. And you think about the announced plans to build the railroads bypassing Israel and to create perhaps economic coalitions as well. It has a lot of possible ramifications.
1: And what's the U.S. relationship now with Saudi Arabia? We had always been under the impression that it was a very good one. Is this a move that the U.S. would approve of, or are they wary of Saudi Arabia now they've entered into an agreement with Pakistan and Turkey?
0: So the United States has one government relationship, certainly Saudi Arabia. And we know that we've seen the reports just last week of the call from the Crown Prince of Saudi Arabia to the president as being a major factor in the decision to hold off on the bombing. The relationship between Erdogan and the president of Turkey and the president of the United States, is very warm. You see how he praises him, a strong man, et cetera, without going into the fact that he's a Muslim Brotherhood advocate. And unfortunately, there are people close to the president, including some who serve in the region, who are advocating this relationship. And this, the you know, Qatar and Turkey are working together. They are the front for the Muslim Brotherhood in the region. They worked together on a lot of stuff, including about Syria, et cetera. And they provide the funding. Turkey's economy is in ruins. But remember, it's a huge country that can turn Europe on fire overnight. They say, if Turkey gets a cold, Germany gets pneumonia because of the millions of Turks that are there, who came as guest arbeiters and were people who came out of the Ataturk tradition, have been radicalized in Germany.
1: How many are there? Are there more than 100,000 Turks in Germany?
0: Well, I would say there are probably 4 million, 5 million.
1: Wow.
0: They started with 3 million. I think it's the number, I actually talked to people this week about it, is much larger. And, of course, they also go to other parts of Europe because of the Schengen Agreement. You don't stop people at borders, except the East Europeans who don't let any of the migrants in.
1: Right.
0: So you take all of the ramifications. We talk about Turkey alone for an hour, but Pakistan is a nuclear power. Remember IQ Khan? Remember all the background about selling the nuclear information? And while I think that there's still pragmatic people there and people with whom we could actually do business, I think this will create a front. And the question is, will it counter Russia and China? Remember, these countries will flirt with them now.
1: Yeah.
0: And do a lot of business and sell, obviously, the oil. China is the biggest consumer of Iranian oil, about 80%+, but also from others. They buy from Saudi Arabia. And will this be a counter to the Belt and Road? Will it do other things? What happens to the IMEC proposal, which is the Indian-led proposal to which involves a bunch of countries as well? And I don't want to see the balkanization of the Middle East. I think this should be a blaring headline, this story. And I'm sure it will be in Israel once they get the details. But it hasn't been signed yet. It's supposed to be signed, I think, this afternoon.
1: According to this, it was signed 21 minutes ago.
0: Right. Well, that's this afternoon there.
1: Yeah, I'm saying.
0: Yeah, right.
1: Now, it's hard to navigate this because now I think we have no choice but to conclude that Saudi Arabia is never going to be part of the Abraham Accords. Am I wrong about that?
0: Well, it will certainly complicate things more. And as I said, and I've said on this show many, and professed this for a long time, that we've been mistaken in how we go about dealing with Saudi Arabia. We shouldn't be talking about it. We shouldn't be begging them to come in. We shouldn't have to cajole it. It's in their interest. But the more you publicly demand, the harder they become, the higher the price becomes, and the domestic resistance increases, that we should move ahead with others. And there are others in the region that would have come into it and will come into it. When Saudi Arabia realizes they're left behind, I can tell you that the leader of Saudi Arabia, top leader there, said to me a long time ago that a lot of our initiatives, including NAOM and other things, can't be built without Israeli technology. We know how much we need it. But remember that there are a lot of different forces at play in Saudi Arabia. Yeah. I still believe Saudi Arabia can be a partner. I think if we would deal with Iran, get rid of that issue, and then which would undermine the Houthi danger and what I said earlier about their abilities. Look how the Houthis were able to, I mean, these peanuts were able to challenge them and attack their resources and airports, fuel storage. And they bypassed the restrictions in the Straits of Hormuz by exiting the oil through the Red Sea across land and then to the boats in the Red Sea. But if they closed Bab al-Andab, that would close off their access route for the oil that they export.
1: And now Saudi Arabia is expecting Pakistan and Turkey to help them in the battle against the Houthis? Like, how is this an advantage in trying to get the Houthis to stop, stepping
0: up? First of all, they shouldn't even need any help against the Houthis. But The Houthis have attacked others in the region, including Israel, including, of course, working at the behest of the Iran against others, and shooting at ships, American ships, and others in the Red Sea. The so we don't know yet how this will play out. Saudi Arabia has been sort of trying to soften the edges with everyone, and I understand they want stability. They need it. Then while they're oil rich, the crown prince has tried to move the country for years in a direction of not being dependent on oil and looking for other sources of income and for sources of energy as well. They have huge solar potential. They have other potential, which when you're swimming in oil, you don't think about, but he does, and he thinks ahead, and he's very smart, and I think committed, but it's not a monolithic constituency that he has to represent. So the question is, how will Iran interpret this? How will others? Do we come actually to a final line? Is the reason why we backed off again and again and again, which may be justified? And I think President Trump wants to finish this issue. You know, the debate over whether we have a shortage of ammunition and of long range of missiles to be able to use the interceptors is very damaging to America's the perception of America and to the security, because if the enemies think that we don't have the ability to resist, right. And I believe that we could easily act and decisively and once and for all. There are reports that the Supreme Leader is very dangerously ill right now. We don't even know if he's alive, but if he's alive, he's very dangerously ill, according to these reports that came out today and yesterday, last night, which also will be have an impact both on the stability region. Nobody has seen him. Nobody, which proves that maybe you don't need a Supreme Leader, or that he's, you know, they're just manipulating it. But all of these are destabilizing factors that will have impact on Israel. And it's a time when Israel has to be unified. The increasing tensions between the parties and the fact that everything gets politicized, people have to think beyond this moment that will have longer term ramifications.
1: Yeah, you could have made that statement in any era, it seems. That's what always seems to be the case in the political situation in Israel. It's America's one and only Jewish Moments in the Morning radio program, heard on listener-sponsored digital radio around the world, the MalcolmSingle.com and the Malcolm Single Network, and of course the beloved NSN app. Before I get back to the Turkey thing, which I will in a second, so Turkish population in Germany, it's amazing how accurate you are. I was only off by like millions and millions. Here it says there's 1.4 million with Turkish citizenship, 3.1 million with a migration background from Turkey, and 7 million in Germany who identify as ethnic Turks. Wow. I just got a lesson in world population. That's pretty amazing. Also, is Erdogan the de facto leader of this new alliance? Is that how it will be viewed?
0: That's actually a good question. I don't think we know the answers because we don't know that much yet about what the conditions are. But Erdogan, first of all, Erdogan hasn't been well and et cetera, and he's not young. And I'm sure he's looking at this for something for the future, for his future, the future leadership of his country. As you know, he keeps imprisoning his opposition, but we don't hear the condemnations, nobody taking him to the world court, nobody, you know, defending the rights of the people of Turkey to have a choice when, you know, the mayor of Istanbul and Ankara, he puts them in prison as soon as they right. represent any kind of a significant threat. So he's very involved inside Syria, not just in Syria. And now they're signing this peace deal with the Kurds, the PKK, even to the point of supposed disarmament, enables him to focus on other issues. There are still a lot of tensions between Turkey and Greece, and people think it's all quiet. It's not quiet at all. And and the, you know, the, and if there's not a decisive outcome in Iran, that will have an impact too. They say whether the West has the commitment and the staying power and the ability to really pursue its needs, and this is an essential need, which is to destroy the regime in Iran.
1: I'm trying to find if there's any reaction yet from Jerusalem. Do you think the prime minister is going to make a statement regarding this new agreement?
0: I think it'll be very hard for him not to. He may not want, he may leave it to others to do, because I don't know that he'll want to be associated with this, because then they'll point to it and say that that Israel's position is weakened. But you know that Israel and some of the Gulf states have been holding talks to develop routes for Gulf oil and natural gas, bypassing the Straits of Hormuz and the Bab el-Mandab, according to reports that had emerged this week. And one immediate option would be unloading oil from tankers from the western Saudi port of Yanbu, which is to the port of Eilat. And then it would be transported through existing pipelines to Ashkelon and shipped across the Mediterranean to export. So, I mean, that would be that would strengthen the relationship.
1: Yeah.
0: But I think you, so you have always, as always, the complete competing scenarios in the region. But, you know, Hamas has moved its covert activities to Turkey from Qatar. So Turkey is not, you know, playing it, they charm the United States, and President Trump has, you know, spoken about President Erdogan in such long terms as a friend and as a, there are people there who have seem to have ideological and other interests in pushing this relationship.
1: It's funny how geopolitics is. Because of the NATO fear of Russia and China, Israel's now in a weaker position. One could argue that, right?
0: I don't think this. I don't think Russia and China are in a stronger position because of it.
1: I'm no, but sure Israel's weaker. I'm saying because of American fear of Russia and China, Israel's now in a weaker position because of this new agreement.
0: I don't think America is afraid of Russia and China. Russia has proven in this long war that it has the limits of its capabilities. China is always on the agenda, not only because of potential actions against Taiwan, but because of the Belt and Road and its aggressive behavior. But its aggression is largely advancing its, meeting its food and energy needs, which is dominant. They also have big demographic problems, other things that the, but I don't think Russia and China, you see how limited their involvement in the Iranian war. Maybe they provided, Russians provided intelligence, you know, guidance for movements of U.S. troops and other things like that, but they did not get involved. They don't, can't spare the equipment. And China, while it did get involved in more in some of the shipments of equipment we found out about usually after, but it's not a major and decisive role. So I think Russia and China are more marginal than that. And certainly the fight within NATO, NATO is going through many changes. And they are unifying. The president did force them to start paying for their own defense, and they're allocating a bigger percentage, but still comes to like 3-4%. But until now, they were just relying on the U.S., and we carried the burden for all of that. I think that he did redress that imbalance. And the so the native threats are more serious, and the fact that if Iran is able to walk away from this, and that will have devastating impact in the region. It's already having it in terms of the confidence. So one level was on the people level in Iran and, let's say, other countries, but also on the political level, that what appears to be inconsistencies or, you know, and the interpretation that we're too weak, we're too this, we're too that. I don't believe that that is true. I think there are shortages of ammunition. It's true globally. And Israel is moving to become more independent in that regard also, setting up factories to develop, to produce their own weapons, because being reliant on the global supply, especially when the United States has other demands like Ukraine, It makes it very difficult.
1: But it's funny that weapons shortage, even though I know it's in the news, but it's never the primary reason. The primary reason everyone talks about his hesitation to go into action here is because of the midterms. It's all a political thing. And if we didn't have these elections coming up in the United States, a lot of people suspect that he would have gone ahead with whatever, you know, threat he was threatening over last weekend. So it's interesting. I mean, there may be some.
0: That is, yes. I'm citing the other things, how people interpret it. They don't know about all of the election politics in America,
1: right,
0: in a lot of these places. They look at it and say, does America not have the will? Do they have a secret agreement? Do they not have the weapons to do it? Very few are going to say they're worried about the election in Kansas, the impact of this right now. That's an American concern, and Americans see it, and we're seeing it more. And the victory of the DSA in the last week, I think, highlights it even more.
1: I think only Israel's really focused on the American midterms, in terms of foreign countries, I mean. But they get it over there, and obviously there's a lot of people from the United States that were there. Speaking of which, by the way, not enough people from the United States are in Israel right now. It's August. It's tourist season. I noticed that American Airlines extended its suspension. We're talking about Pesach time is their new deadline. And hopefully Delta and United are going to make good on their commitment to be back before the end of 2026. Any, you think it might happen, actually?
0: Well, first of all, I think people should return their American Airlines credit cards and start sending a message to them that this is really irrational. And it's, you know, the Israel being increasingly isolated because of it. But today is Friday. So I guess on Wednesday, I think it was a record day. I think over 100,000 people went through Ben-Gurion in the one day. It's a record. And despite the fact that the tankers are still, some of them are still at Ben-Gurion, although many have been moved to the Ramon Air Force Base, which crowds the airport, and all the reports that, you know, it would hamper the flow of people. It is amazing that they were able to handle a record crowd. They have Arkia flying now, and of course, El Al and others. And the thing is, it's their most profitable route for many of these airlines. Turkish Air had 13, 14 flights a day, and they complain about the people who work there, complain about the losing this very profitable route. So but the fact is that you had a record number of people flying in and out of Israel. I think tourism, August is expected to be a good month, but we have to make sure that people go and go for the Chagim. It's going to be beautiful in Israel. The weather forecast is great, and and to plan winter vacations, it's very important that we have to sustain it. People, you know, a lot of the smaller businesses and others have paid a heavy price, and even the hotels, while they survive, it's very costly to them.
1: Yeah, that's an understatement. All right, you alluded to it a moment ago. Let's just go quickly through this, the current election season in the United States. Abdul El Sayed defeated Haley Stevens. They're going for Gary Peters' open seat in the Michigan Senate race. This is U.S. Senate, folks. You could have Abdul El Sayed as a United States Senator. We'll ask Malcolm in a second if it's likely. In the Michigan 12th, Tlaib was renominated. Okay, can't do much about an incumbent like that. I was a little surprised that Cori Bush lost in Missouri's 1st to Wesley Bell. I don't know if you were surprised by that or not. AIPAC was obviously a big factor in that race. So we'll take those three, unless you know of others. What's your reaction to those three results this week?
0: Well, Cori Bush is not a surprise. Cori Bush lost in the last election, and I think the margin even bigger this time. The others, LCED, you have to know how much money was poured into it from outside. People, regrettably, are focusing just on AIPAC and the fact that AIPAC became a distraction in this election or a focus of attention. When this is an American group, they kept painting it as if it's Israel manipulating this. It's the PAC that got involved. I would wish they did things more quietly. I think, you know, we have to be careful that you're inviting this kind of reaction, and that the DSA organizes against it. But they don't organize against all these other groups, and how much foreign money is channeled through the DSA, according to reports and other sources that we know that have been operating for a long time, how much money Qatar swamps all of the money that we put together, or that any AIPAC or any of the pro-Israel PACs put together, and that there's nothing illegal and appropriate for American citizens, whether if they're Greek, to be supporters of candidates that represent their positions, or people from every organization. The question is the manipulation and the lies, distortions, and the fact that you have people who celebrated October 7th, who you know, condemned the attacks on 9/11, not from our side, from the other side. People who have expressed themselves in horrific ways against the American system and seek to undermine and imposing the DSA's agenda. And nobody knows what democratic socialism is, because, like Vibe, it has no definition today. You know, Israel used to be a member of the Socialist International, because socialism itself was not anti-democratic. You know, Sweden was a socialist, others were.
1: Right.
0: Today, it obviously has different connotations, and especially here in the United States. So the real race in Michigan will come down to it. I think Mike Rogers has a good chance of winning. They need to get support. But the key was their ground effort, that they organized. They brought people in from all over to work the crowds, to drive people to the polling booths, to facilitate the outcome of a guy whose views are so abhorrent in so many ways, and the promotion then of Mr. from New York and others. And I think we should not talk about him. We shouldn't mention his name. But as that young woman told me, we should call him the Grand Mufti of New York. But we have to learn that we're promoting these guys too much. We're focusing on them. We should focus on the issues and the substance and what these guys represent, what their election represents to the United States. The American people don't want it. And by the way, one of the mistakes is people think blacks don't want them, Hispanics don't want it, other minority groups, they do not want it. And they're winning with, as in the case of espionage, 17% of the voters showing up, 17%, which means 2,000 votes could have turned the election the other way.
1: Yep.
0: So again, reminding everybody to register and to turn out.
1: By the way, you're right that it's much tighter than it was, because the projected, a couple of months ago, the projected El Sayed Rogers election was like El Sayed by 60 points. Now it's basically a 20-point difference, but it is narrowing. So I don't know. I mean, I don't know if Rogers could pull this off, but, It's at the moment, it's not very close, at least according to the polls. I know that polls aren't always accurate, et cetera, but some of these betting markets are accurate, and nobody has it as a close race right now. So we'll see what happens on that. Also,
0: they do say it's a close race.
1: How close? Which poll has been the closest that you've seen? How many points?
0: 4 points.
1: Really?
0: For Rogers?
1: Yeah. Because the betting sites are like... they're not recommending that Rogers will win. It's interesting.
0: Well, we know that the betting sites are often manipulated, and I wouldn't. I certainly hope people don't just base their votes on that. And you saw that Cori Bush betting everything on the Israel issue, which she lost.
1: Right.
0: I mean, she ran hard against AIPAC, and so do others, but that is having an impact.
1: There's a lot of time left in this race. I agree with you. There's a lot of time to go. Yeah.
0: But these things are having an impact, and an erosionary impact, that people demonize AIPAC. And while the other side can pour in billions over years to influence our campuses and our every institution, our cultural institutions, the debate in America, the fact that Americans putting together funds to involve themselves in a domestic election is certainly an imbalance.
1: I hear that. The other thing, and I mean, the only other thing is, I think the difference between what you described as, you know, trying to keep people's mouths shut with the AIPAC thing as compared to other, like when it comes to the Prime Minister of Israel, I agree with you that sometimes things are better not said. And there are many situations we could, you know, tell people it's just better to remain silent. On the AIPAC thing, it's hard to maintain silence when these days every email, every email, announcement, private conversation becomes exposed by somebody, either in the organization or someone affiliated with them, and it's really hard to keep any strategy under wraps in that situation.
0: Yes, and people infiltrate these organizations. Right. They're paid by outsiders to do that. And but the question is, you know, it's a question of approach and how you structure it. And I mean, it's obviously well-intentioned, and it's meant to impact it, to counter the influx of money. But when it becomes the issue,
1: right,
0: not the substance, the issues don't no longer relevant. The issue becomes, quote, AIPAC, and, you know, and painting it as they successfully have in some cases in the most nefarious way anti-American way, and yet they haven't taken on Qatari hundreds of billions, still investing in it. The fact that China, the fact that Turkey, the fact that all these others are pouring money in today, China even more than Qatar on the campuses, and the Qataris say they're going to focus on Hollywood. They're going after every source, including all the manipulation of the online, the bots that come out, and here and now the latest report, they trace a lot of the bots that were producing the pro mayor reporting and stuff, I mean, support, turn out to be bots traced to City Hall. And if that's true, then that tells you a lot. And it's so much is manipulated that we don't know, we can't see it. It's almost impossible to trace everything, but they're clearly using it. We know that many of the things going to one day at the White House, I think 80% of the anti-Israel messages were bots from overseas, and it's automated. And, you know, so we're creating bots too, to give out the right information to counter it. Cause I think ultimately the truth is our strongest weapon. We have to sustain that our credibility remains intact.
1: Wow. Unbelievable. Machines are going to end up fighting the battle for everybody on both sides. It's pretty remarkable. Thank you so much. Have a wonderful Shabbos. We'll speak again next week.
0: God willing, be well.
1: Malcolm Honlein, Conference President of Major American Jewish Organizations. Weekly update here on our Friday Erev Shabbos at JM and the AM. It's Erev Shabbos Parshas Re'eh. Candlelighting time in New York, 7:44. Make sure you know when things start where you are, 7:44 in New York. Well, Bench Rosh Chodesh Elul tomorrow. Rosh Chodesh is Thursday and Friday. I know it's hard to believe that we're already at Rosh Chodesh Elul, but that's the reality. Rosh Chodesh will be on Thursday and Friday, 2-day Rosh Chodesh. And, yeah, hard to believe is right, but time marches on, as we say. Feel free to comment on the app. Go to the NSN, Nachum Segal Network app for Android and iPhone, and comment away. If you haven't had luck, or if you know somebody who hasn't had luck reaching our listen line to listen live via telephone to our network, give them this number, 605-562-4400, 605-562-4400. This time each every Friday, every Erev Shabbos, with great pleasure, we present Rabbi Benjamin Yudin, Spiritual Leader Emeritus, Congregation Shomrei Torah in Fairlawn, New Jersey, to address the entire listening audience concerning the Torah portion of the week. Good morning, Rabbi Yudin.
2: Good morning, Nachum. Shabbos, everybody. Tomorrow we have the privilege of reading Parshas Re'eh. According to the Chinuch, this parsha contains 65 mitzvos, 27 positive and 38 prohibitions. I'd like to focus on one of these mitzvos. Now, interestingly, last week was Parshas Ekev, and Rashi interpreted the first verse to mean those mitzvos that people, forgive me, step on. I hope I'm wrong, but this might be one of them as well. I'd like to speak about the mitzvah of tzedakah, what we commonly call charity. To begin with, you must understand that there is a fundamental difference between charity as understood in ordinary society and tzedakah as defined by the Torah. Charity in the conventional sense is voluntary. You may choose to give, you may choose not to give. But in the Torah, tzedakah is a mitzvah. And the term mitzvah does not merely mean a good deed. A mitzvah is a commandment from heaven. Just as there is a commandment to observe Shabbos and a commandment to keep kosher, there's also a commandment to support those in need. In the 15th chapter of Devarim, in our Pasha of Re'eh, the Torah says, Ki lo yachdal evyon mikerev ha'aretz. For destitute people will not cease to exist within the land. Alkein ono chemitzavcha. Therefore I command you, Pasoach tiftach es yodcha, you shall surely open your hand, the achicha, to your brother, the evyoncha, biartzecha. Notice the language, I command you. Tzedakah is not merely an expression of generosity, it is an obligation. But the Sefer HaChinuch adds something remarkable. In discussing the mitzvah, he begins and writes that it's a mitzvah to act charitably toward the person who needs assistance with gladness and a good heart. Besimcha uvetuv leivav. Whoa. It's not enough simply to give. I might have thought that this was entirely a result-oriented mitzvah. As long as the needy person or institution receives the money, perhaps the mitzvah has been fulfilled completely. The Sefer HaChinuch, however, teaches us otherwise. An essential part of the mitzvah is how we give with happiness, graciousness, and goodness of heart. Now, where does this perspective come from? I'd like to suggest that in Parshas Mishpatim, the Torah discusses lending money to another Jew without interest. The Torah says, Im kesef talvi esami, when you lend money to my people, es he'oni imach, to the poor person who is with you. The Or HaChaim HaKadosh asks, why does the Torah add the words, the poor person who is with you? Naturally, if you lend money to someone, that individual is somehow present before you. What are these words teaching us? The Or HaChaim explains a profound idea. On Rosh Hashanah, it is determined who will be wealthy and who will be poor. Miye yosher, miye yoni. Why does Hashem not simply give everyone the same amount, or at least give everyone exactly what they need? The answer is contained in the words, Es he'oni imach. That which rightfully belongs to the poor may presently be with you. Why were you given more than you need while another person has been given less than he needs? The answer is so that he can come to you and you can fill the gap in his life. In other words, some of what we possess has been entrusted to us by God for use for the purpose of giving it to someone else. This completely changes the experience of the stucker. Most people find it hard to exercise. And what's the most difficult exercise? To take your hand and put it in your pocket and take out your money and give it to someone who is completely uninvolved in the process of your getting your money. Why should I give it to him? So the Gemara in Bava Basra 10b relates, 10a, that a Roman philosopher asked Rabbi Akiva, if Hashem loves the poor, why does he, Hashem, not support them? And Rabbi Akiva answered that Hashem gives us the mitzvah of tzedakah in order to save those who have means from the punishment of Gehenna, H-E-L and another L. This is an astonishing answer. The recipient is not merely being helped by the donor. The recipient is giving the donor an opportunity to become a better person and to earn enormous spiritual merit. Picture a familial scene. It's an inconvenient time. It's always inconvenient. Perhaps you're eating dinner, working, helping a child with homework. The doorbell rings, and you send your child to see who is there. The child returns and says, it's a mishulach, collecting money. The immediate temptation may be to say, tell him, I'm not home. Ay, ay, ay. First, you have just instructed and taught your child to lie. But there's another issue as well. Throughout the day, each of us may have encountered many business opportunities and made many important decisions. How do you know that this opportunity with the needy individual being at your door or one collecting for a worthy institution is not the greatest opportunity you have had all day? Whoa, it's an entirely question of perspective. A baby enters this world, the rabbis teach us, with clenched fists, as though saying, I will acquire, I will conquer, I will possess. However, a person leaves this world with open hands. We take nothing material with us. What remains are our Torah, our mitzvos, and the good that we have done. The truth is that through giving tzedakah, we may be helping ourselves even more than we are helping the recipient. We find this idea in Megillas Rus. Rus and Naomi return to Eretz Yisrael impoverished. Ruth goes to gather grain in the field of Boaz. When she returns in chapter 2, Naomi asks her, in whose field did she gather? Remember, Ruth came into the field with two empty shopping bags. She leaves the field with two full bags. So Ruth answers, the name of the man for whom I acted today is Boaz. Now, Shemo Ish, Asher Osisi Imo Hayom, the name of the man that I did for him today. What do you mean? Who did for whom? At first glance, it is Boaz who did for Rus. However, our Chachomim teach us Yoser, more than what the wealthy man does for the poor man, more than that does the poor man do for the donor. What does that mean? Meaning that the poor man has transformed the homeowner into a giver, a nosei. He provides the donor with the opportunity to perform a mitzvah and to become a more generous and compassionate human being. This is the Torah's perspective on tzedakah. The Torah says, you shall not harden your heart. Lo, sikpots es levavacha. Don't harden your heart. Don't close your hand against your destitute brother. Notice the two expressions. Do not harden your heart. Do not close your hand. The Torah is concerned with both the heart and the hand. It is possible for a person to open his hand while keeping his heart tightly closed. He may give the money, but does so coldly, reluctantly, or in a manner that humiliates the recipient. The Torah therefore continues, you shall surely open your hand to him. Opening the hand is not enough. We must also open the heart. The Torah tells us to provide what the person is lacking. We are not necessarily required to make him wealthy, but we must try to the best of our ability to restore his dignity. Sometimes the highest form of tzedakah is not simply giving a donation. It may be helping someone find employment, offering them work, or enabling him to support himself. The Rambam writes in Hilchos Matonas Aniyim that if a person gives tzedakah with an unpleasant expression and in a begrudging manner, even if he gives a significant amount, he loses the full merit of the mitzvah. Wow. The check may be generous, but if the recipient is made to feel ashamed or unwanted, something essential has been lost. The Rambam therefore says that one must give with a pleasant countenance, with joy and a good heart. Years ago, people would say, "Oy, shver to zayna yid." It's difficult to be a Jew. Today, Baruch Hashem, many of the external difficulties have changed. There's no shortage of kosher food and other conveniences. But in another sense, it remains demanding to be a Jew. Why? Because the Torah does not merely ask one to give. It asks one to give happily. It asks me to recognize that the person standing before me is not an inconvenience. He is giving me an extraordinary opportunity. It asks me not only to open my wallet, but to open my heart. I will close with the verse with which we began. Ki lo yechdal evyon mikerev ha'aretz. For destitute people will not cease to exist within the land. At first, this seems like a troubling promise. Why is the Torah telling us that there will always be people in need? Perhaps the answer is that as long as there are people in need, there will continue to be opportunities for kindness, generosity, human connection, and spiritual growth. What a privilege we have. Through giving tzedakah and giving it with happiness, dignity, and a good heart, we help another person. We transform ourselves and we earn our portion both in this world and in the world to come. Thank you so much. Shabbat shalom to all.

JM in the AM. Yichad Sheyu, done by Shwebel Sharf and Levine, as we get set to bench Rosh Chodesh tomorrow. Rosh Chodesh Elul will be Thursday and Friday. Yeah, we're into holiday season, aren't we? It may not feel that way here in the depths of August, but not even the depths yet. It's only August 7th. But yeah, we're in the we're about to enter the throes of the holiday season. Believe it or not. JM in the AM, good morning all. Thanks for joining us. If you know somebody who's having trouble calling into our listen line to hear the network live via telephone, give them this number, 605-562-4400, 605-562-4400. That would be the number you want. Candlelighting 744 in this Erev Shabbos Parshas Re'eh, 744 in New York. Make sure you know when things start where you are. My thanks to Mayor Fertig for sitting in yesterday. He returns a week from Monday, and I thank him. Doing a lot of quality subbing, as he always does, and I thank him very much. That week, he'll be here, I believe, he'll be here Monday and Wednesday. Monday and Wednesday. Rummy and I are figuring out whether he or I will host on a Tuesday. But that's the story. JM Sunday will return on the 11th of October. That's our commitment, the 11th of October, Sunday after Simchas Torah. Continue to pray for our dear friend Matis Weingast. His health should continue to improve. Baruch Matityahu Chaim Ben Batya. Baruch Matityahu Chaim Ben Batya. If you go to NahumSiegel.com/chesed, NahumSiegel.com/chesed, the campaign for Matis and his family is up there on the page, NahumSiegel.com/chesed. You'll see it there on the page. And also our conversation from earlier in the week with the Join the Dance campaign in the city of Sderot. 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Simple as that. So for this weekend, we have Saturday Night Siegel with Avrami and Rabbi Eliezer Zwickler tomorrow night at 9:30 Eastern Time. And then we're back Monday morning at JM in the AM. Kedem presents the Erev Shabbos Show with Mark Zamek 10 minutes from now here on NSN. 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And all afternoon, it's our Erev Shabbos music mix. If you're on the road today, and I have a feeling there'll be a lot of people on the road today, sitting in a lot of traffic, make sure to be tuned in to us here at the Nahum Siegel Network and our Erev Shabbos music mix brought to you by the wonderful people at Kedem. All right? 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Don't disappoint yourself. Make sure to tune in. Simple as that. More coming up at Yehuda Green, JM in the AM.

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Candlelighting time, 7:44 on this Erev Shabbos Parshas Re'eh. Make sure you know when things start where you are. New York is 7:44. We bench Rosh Chodesh tomorrow. Rosh Chodesh Elul will be this coming Thursday and Friday. Time to say good Shabbos with Journeys at JM and the M.

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Around the world, the web and Nachum Segal, on the Nachum Segal Network, and of course, the beloved NSN app. Wraps up an amazing Friday morning for us here at JM and the AM. Coming up next, Mark Zomik hosts the Erev Shabbos show, and Kedem, of course, presents it. I thank them. It's an amazing show. You want to make sure to stay tuned in. And then, of course, the Kedem presentation of our Erev Shabbos music mix as you travel around and get to your destination before one of these summer Shabbatot. 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Monday, I'm back here at JM and the AM. Have a fabulous Shabbos, wonderful weekend until Monday. Nachum Segal reminding you, remember the past, live the present, and trust the future.

with that, we open up an Erev Shabbos show. For Erev Shabbos, Parshas Re'eh, we're going to try to get the Parshios right this week. 746 Candlelight in New York, 651 in Israel, episode number 428 of the Erev Shabbos show, if my count is correct. Thank you all for tuning in. We're going to try to name this week. Last week we dubbed the Shabbos Kinicham, following Parshas Shabbos Nachamu and Chazon before that. It's actually a fair bit harder. I had a few choices. I'm pretty sure I landed on one, but we'll try them out for you as we progress. Also, the second half of the show this week will almost, I think the second half of the show, pretty much exclusively to brand new music that has launched since Tisha B'Av. So in the past, I don't know, what are we up to? Av 24. So in the past 2 weeks, pretty much, less than 2 weeks, we're going to play almost all of the music that we've received. And we're going to listen to it together because most of it I have not listened to yet. As we cover August 7th through 13, Av 24 through 30, that's right, Rosh Chodesh Elul next Thursday and Friday. And so Our Sephardi friends, actually funny story about that, but our Sephardi friends will begin Slichos on Friday next week. Chulin 99 through 105 and Moed Katan. We complete Moed Katan with the 22nd daf and begin Maseches Yevamos and travel through daf 5. Mazel Tov to all of those who have finished Seder Moed in Talmud Yerushalmi, me included. Pretty cool what that meant. So anyway, we got a great show for you. We are going to see if we can continue our Shiva Denechemta traditions. We certainly have some great Parsha songs from Re'eh. We're not going to play too many V'samachta Bechagecha. It's tough, but I'm not going to. And again, the second half of the show dedicated exclusively to music, to new music. Sit back, relax, and enjoy, or get up and dance and enjoy. This is going to be a great one, the familiar and then the new. It's an Erev Shabbos show. For Erev Shabbos, Parshas Re'eh, sponsored by Kedem on the Nachum Segal Network.

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0: Jonte! Jonte!
1: So macht
0: es. Ist ja raining.

Erev Shabbos show for Erev Shabbos Parshas for A. Candlelighting at 7:46 p.m. in New York, 6:51 in Jerusalem. This is episode number 428 of the Erev Shabbos show. So for those of you listeners who recall, last Shabbos I commented that Chazon and Nachamu, the two previous Shabbatot, which have names based on the Haftorah, I felt like, hey, why don't we try to continue that tradition? So this week is Parshas Re'eh, so it's certainly Erev Shabbos Parshas Re'eh. It's also Erev Shabbos Mevarchim Chodesh Elul, so it already has a couple names, but if we look at the Parsha, I don't know, it was a little tough. First of all, the Haftorah, which you'd normally want to start using the early words of the Haftorah, the first pasuk of the Haftorah begins, Ani Asara Lo Nechama, which is, according to Art Scroll, O afflicted, storm-tossed, unconsoled one, behold, I shall lay your floor stones upon the pearls and make your foundations of sapphires. Meaning that Ani Asara, afflicted and storm-tossed, maybe not the best reference for one of the Nechama Haftorahs. Greats, one of my favorite, actually, towards the end of the Haftorah, one of my favorite songs, Shmut Chinav Shechem, Hatu Az Nechem Uluchu Elai Shemu Usihinav Shechem, which is also a great pasuk, also great meaning. It is translated according to Art Scroll, incline your ear and come to me. Listen, and your soul will rejuvenate. I shall seal an eternal covenant with you, which is also sort of, but not that catchy. And so early in the Haftorah, the famous pasuk, which you just heard in a song, V'chol banayach lemudei Hashem v'rav shalom banayach, which is translated as, all your children will be students of Hashem, and abundant will be your children's peace. So I am going to unofficially name this Shabbos shalom banayach, peace for your children. Hey, why not? You know, I was thinking about doing it Shabbat Shalom, but that's really a little too much. You know, you until you say it, you don't realize that it's a little silly. So we're going to call it Shabbat Shalom Banayach, which is, hey, whatever. It's not as good as Nachamu and Kini Cham, but we'll see what we come up with the next few weeks. Also, by the way, Shabbos Parshas Re'eh also means something everybody should realize, especially those of you in the Highland Park Edison area. It's David Kroll's Bar Mitzvah Parsha. So for those of you who see David over Shabbos, Yosef David Ben Yaakov something, please wish David a happy birthday and a happy Bar Mitzvah Parsha as he celebrates a big birthday this year. I know we're the same age. So I actually peeked my head into the early minyan where David sometimes daven, but I haven't seen him yet this week. But so I hope that somebody in Highland Park in Edison can find David over Shabbos and wish him a happy birthday for me. That's your mission, if you choose to accept it. Erev Shabbos Parshas Re'eh, NachumSiegel.com.

remembering leaving Egypt. The Montizkar. It's a mitzvah every single day to remember Egypt. Hey, look at that. We all just did a mitzvah. Erev Shabbos Parshas Re'eh here on the Nachum Segal Network, sponsored by Kedem. Erev Shabbos Shalom Banayach, right? Peace unto our children. That's what we're going to call it this Shabbos as we cover August 7th through 13, Av 24 through 30, Mevarchim Chodesh Elul this Shabbos. And Mazel Tov to all those who have finished Seder Moed in Yerushalmi, Daf Yomi. This Thursday finishes Moed Katan, which rounds out Seder Moed. We had the opportunity this past, when was it, Sunday, to spend a few minutes, a.k.a. dinner, with our friends Miriam Perry Tershwell, who on their way, Rabbi Perry Tershwell, on their way to make Aliyah. We wish them a Seitchem L'Shalom, as often listeners of this show figure they'd get a shout-out. Jealous of their move to Israel and taking their jobs with them, which a lot more people would move to Israel if they could take their jobs with them. But we know Perry and Miriam for, wow, a super, super long time. In fact, Miriam's mom and my mom were co-teachers back in the day in the nursery school at Moriah in Englewood. So we go back a long ways. We know her cousins, the Isaacsons. So, and of course, Perry and his late brother Aaron, very, very close with them for many, many years. We wish them a heartfelt so long farewell, Avita Zane, and we'll see you soon. We'll come and visit. They offered us to stay, so we might just pack up and use their second bedroom in their apartment until they kick us out. We'll see what happens. Anyway, Seitchem L'Shalom. Also making Aliyah, by the way, in the next few weeks. I'm sure we've mentioned this before. But their final Shabbos in Beth Aaron, Rabbi Larry and Chaviva Rothwax just spent their final Shabbos in the Beth Aaron community, making Aliyah in a few weeks. I read his note on that he emailed to the community on sort of saying goodbye. I have not yet read his final drusha that's posted on his, you can check it out at LarryRothwax.com, believe it or not. That's one hard to remember. But I'm looking forward to reading that at some point. So long to Larry and Chaviva and Perry and Miriam as they make Aliyah, along with many, many, many other people, including Alex Landsman and his family. Wow, we know a lot of people making Aliyah this summer. Jealous of them at some level and hope to follow them at some level in the future. We continue. Erev Shabbos Parshas Re'eh. Erev Shabbos Shalom Banayach at NachumSiegel.com.

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Herzog Method Champenois are great. 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

I think a number of years ago, we decided that was my second favorite of the Shiva Denechemta songs behind Kol Achayis Esaviv, Yidel Werdiger, Shmut Chinaf Shechem. Erev Shabbos Parshas Re'eh on the Nachum Segal Network. I got so much, we got so much new music over the past week since Tisha B'Av. We figured we'd play some of it for you now. So here is a string. It could go on for a little while, of the new music that's come into the Nachum Segal Network since Tisha B'Av as we celebrate the ushering in the month of Elul here at NachumSegal.com.

Welcome back to Erev Shabbos' Oiros. The Torah commands that when Bnei Yisrael were to enter into the land, a specific ceremony would take place. Half of the nation ascend Har Gerizim, and the other half would go on Har Evil. Upon these mountains, the nation would accept upon themselves blessings and curses that can accrue upon a person based on his performance of the mitzvahs. Let us ask three questions on this happening. Firstly, why must this all take place on top of mountains? What is this imagery that must be understood? Secondly, the statements that would be accepted upon the nations were not reward and punishment, but rather that one who follows the will of Hashem is blessed and one who does not is cursed. What is the significance of these statuses and why must they be expressed at this moment? Finally, if you look closely, the psukim say that this ceremony was to take place as soon as the nation entered Eretz Yisrael. But when one looks in Sefer Yehoshua, he sees a different chronology. First, when the nation entered the land, they went to war with Yericho. Then, as they went on to battle with the city of Ai, they actually lost that war due to the fact that somebody had taken spoils from the battle of Yericho. Only after a full repentance had been done, could they then go on and be victorious against Ai? And it was only then that the story of Har Gerizim and Evil was able to take place. Why the delay? Maybe we can suggest that it was only after the victory in Yericho and the loss in Ai that Klal Yisrael would be able to absorb the message of the blessings and curses. Why? Because they saw that one man's actions can affect the entire nation. When a person goes against the instructions of the leaders, he can make himself accursed. That status is able to, chas v'shalom, spread from himself to his family to the entire society. It was these consequences that the nation had to witness before they could fully absorb the message. The ceremony was not meant to convey a reward or a punishment for deeds, but rather to show that the failures of one man can pervert himself so much, and that can influence those around him. But when one elevates his deeds and makes himself naturally blessed, he as well can have a great impact on society at large. Therefore, this ceremony was to take place upon mountains to show, good or for bad, our actions and status is constantly on display for all to learn from. This has been Tovia Zamek for the Erev Shabbos Show on the Nachum Segal Network.

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Erev Shabbos Parshas Re'eh, playing brand new music, listening to it for the first time along with you, of music we've gotten since Tisha B'Av. We should probably do a, I don't think we did a countdown at the end of last year. Maybe we'll do one this year. We get to December, January time of the music of the year. But this is just all the new music we've got. Well, most of the new music we've gotten since Tisha B'Av. I think that there's some more we haven't played yet or that we didn't fit into the show. So far, so good. My daughter in our family chat group commented that our grandson, Yehuda, who is, I guess, 6.5 years old, noticed that his tzitzis were tied slightly differently than his friends. That's a smart kid, by the way, because his tzitzis have an extra loop in each round because my son-in-law, Kenny, is Sephardi, so his tzitzis are tied according to the Sephardi minhag. He wanted to know why his tzitzis were tied like that, and his mother said, because we're Sephardi, and that's our minhag. So his younger sister, Avital, said, well, if we're Sephardi, what are Tovia and Miri? Referring to her aunt and uncle, a.k.a. my son and daughter-in-law, Tovia and Miri. And my daughter says, what do you mean, what are they? They're married. So she says, no, what are they if we're Tzfardeya? So just means she's paying attention. That's all I'm going to say. Again, she's 5 years old, so I thought that was pretty good. Anyway, we continue. Erev Shabbos Parshas Re'eh. Erev Shabbos Shalom Banayach at NachumSiegel.com.

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MS, it's called. Brand new music, as were the past, I don't know, 10, 15 songs we played. We still got more to go. We're not even covering it all. On the 26th day in the month of Av, the passing of Rabbi Yoel Teitelbaum, the Satmaruv. He was born in 1888, died in 1979. He was a descendant of the Yismach Moshe, or Moshe Teitelbaum of Ugel. Rabbi Yoelish, as he was known, traced his ancestry to the Marsha and the Ramah. He received early training from his father, Rav Yomtif Liba Teitelbaum, the Rav of Siget. He was author of Kedushas Yomtif and, of course, Vayel Moshe and many other things. I just read this past Shabbos. Hey, I read this over Shabbos. The final volume, I believe it's the final volume, written by Rabbi Beryl Wine. At least he says it's the final volume. We just celebrated, I think, his first Yahrzeit last week. A book about stories and a collection of stories of people who had an influence on his life. Among them, the Satmar Rebbe. So, and he understands, he separate, you know, Rabbi Wine, an ardent Zionist who lived the last half of his life as a rabbi, a pulpit rabbi at the Beit Knesset Hanasi in Israel. So, knew he differed from Rabbi Yoel Teitelbaum on that, but was able to respect his halachic mastery and his rebbishness. And so Rabbi Yoel Teitelbaum passes away his yahrzeit on the 26th of Av in 1979. On the 28th of Av, switching gears a little bit, Rav Naftali Tzvi Yehuda Berlin, also known as the Netziv, he died in 1893, and he was born in Mir, and he was a son-in-law of Rav Isaac, who was the son of Rav Chaim Volozhin. The Netziv married the daughter of Rav Yitzchak Volozhiner. Obviously in the granddaughter. He was 14 years old when he got married. Crazy. In 1849, upon the patira of Rav Yitzchak, the father-in-law of the Netziv, he succeeded his older son-in-law, Rav Eliezer Yitzchak. However, he died 5 days later, and then the Netziv was appointed the Rosh Yeshiva of Volozhin. Pretty cool. And on the 28th, also in the month of Av, the passing of Rav Avram Yaakov HaKohen Pam. He died in 2001. His father, Rav Meir Pam, was a product of Slabodka and Radin, and Rav Pam studied in Kovna before his family moved to the United States, where he became, at 13, he began to study at Torah Vadas, and he was very close with Rav David Leibowitz, who was the Rosh Yeshiva and Shraga Feivel Mendelovich, who ran the school. He taught at Torah Vadas for 50 years. Fun fact, by the way, not in this listing that I'm reading here about Rav Pam, but my great-great-grandfather, Mr. Louis Bloom, was the first president of Yeshiva Torah Vadas. I'm sure I mentioned that before. But anyway, fun fact. That was our calendar for this week, as we continue with, I don't know, about five more brand new songs here on the Nachum Segal Network at NachumSegal.com.

Tate Tate, a word we heard a lot last Shabbos because that's what Shlomi Yehuda calls his father, and they were here last Shabbos. So Tate Tate, as I mentioned last week, we started a new tradition here at the Nachum Segal Network Erev Shabbos show, sponsored by Kedem, is we're going to try to end each show with a song from next week's Parsha. Listener Mordechai gave us the thumbs up on that one. So here we go. The great, the late great Chazon Sherwood Goffin, and of course, Yibadel Lachaim, Dov Levine, Manavu al Heharim, Erev Shabbos, Parshas Re'eh, with a song from Erev Shabbos, Parsha Shoftim, at NachumSiegel.com.

Anavu Al Harim. We have some great ones planned for next week, I'm sure, including the version from Safam. That brings to a close another edition of the Erev Shabbos Show. Number 428 was produced by me for you in honor of Erev Shabbos Parshas Re'eh. Erev Shabbos Mevarchim Chodesh Elul. Erev Shabbos Shalom Banayach. 5785. 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If you listen to the show on early Friday morning, JM in the AM, hosted, of course, by Nachum Siegel, along with Rabbi Yudin and Malcolm Honlein. If you listen to the show Friday afternoon, Harry Rothenberg's Dvar Torah comes up next, followed by great Erev Shabbos music all the way up until candle lighting, which includes what we like to call the final hour. 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As always, we thank Kedem for their continued sponsorship and ongoing support for all that we do here at the Nachum Siegel Network, and I thank you for listening. 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Have an awesome Shabbos, everybody. Candlelighting for Erev Shabbos Parshas Re'eh is at 7:46 p.m. This is Mark Zomick. 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

The Rothenberg Law Firm reminds you to use your head. 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

0: Last week when the new Spider-Man movie debuted, the Wall Street Journal published a review. I read it. I was curious because I've always been a Spider-Man fan. I don't think I've ever read a more savage review. The reviewer criticized the acting, the directing, the writing, the special effects, the fight scenes, the plot, even the cameos by the other Marvel superheroes. I figured Spider-Man movies in the past have done well, but I guess this one's going to bomb. Sure enough, a week later, that movie has grossed over $1 billion worldwide. Not a bust. So I read some other reviews, and they were almost uniformly positive, glowing. They praised the writing and the acting and the directing and the special effects and the fight scenes and the cameos. What's going on? They're all movie reviewers, all watching the same movie, maybe even in the same theater at the same time. Obviously, it's a matter of perspective, which brings us to the beginning of this week's Parsha. Moshe tells us that he has presented for us a blessing and a curse. The blessing is observance of the commandments. The curse is non-observance. He's telling us that's how we have to view it. Observing the commandments is a blessing. Not observing them is a curse. Imagine you own a Tesla. You're supercharging it. You go in to get a drink. You come back out. There's a guy a couple stalls away charging his car. He says to you, hey, you want me to show you some tricks you can do with the car? You say, no, that's okay. You don't want a stranger in your car, and you're not getting into a stranger's car. But as you're saying no, you look at him again, and you say, what's your name? And he says, Elon Musk. And you look again, and sure enough, it's Musk. What are you going to do? You're going to invite him into your car or go into his car. You're going to let him show you anything. You're going to take selfies with him. You're going to tell all your friends. He built the car. He knows everything about it. God built us. He knows everything about us. He gave us this guidebook to life called the Torah. He's telling us, if you observe the commandments, that's a blessing. That's your key to living a deeply rewarding, meaningful life. If you don't, you won't. And that's a curse. What a lost opportunity. Years ago, before the internet, someone said to me, did you see this TV show? And I said, I don't have a television. He said, wait, don't you have children? I said, yes. He said, how could you do that to your children? Like I was a monster, depriving them of some essential life need. He couldn't understand me. I couldn't understand him. What am I supposed to be upset about? The fact that my kids read a lot instead of watching hours on television? Same thing with the Shabbos laws. So many people see them as restrictions. You can't do this and you can't do that. I see it the exact opposite way. If the week was 8 days long, I don't think I'd make it. Thank God, once a week, a full day and a full night, I get to turn my phone off and give my family my full attention, which they deserve. It's all a matter of perspective.
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I think a number of years ago, we decided that was my second favorite of the Shiva Denechemta songs behind Kol Achayis Esaviv, Yidel Werdiger, Shmut Chinaf Shechem, Erev Shabbos Parshas Re'eh on the Nachum Segal Network. I got so much, we got so much new music over the past week since Tisha B'Av. We figured we'd play some of it for you now. So here's a string. It could go on for a little while. Of the new music that's come into the Nachum Segal Network since Tisha B'Av, as we celebrate the ushering in the month of Elul here at NachumSegal.com.

Welcome back to Erev Shabbos' Oiros. The Torah commands that when Bnei Yisrael were to enter into the land, a specific ceremony would take place. Half of the nation ascend Har Gerizim, and the other half would go on Har Evil. Upon these mountains, the nation would accept upon themselves blessings and curses that can accrue upon a person based on his performance of the mitzvahs. Let us ask three questions on this happening. Firstly, why must this all take place on top of mountains? What is this imagery that must be understood? Secondly, the statements that would be accepted upon the nations were not reward and punishment, but rather that one who follows the will of Hashem is blessed and one who does not is cursed. What is the significance of these statuses and why must they be expressed at this moment? Finally, if you look closely, the psukim say that this ceremony was to take place as soon as the nation entered Eretz Yisrael. But when one looks in Sefer Yehoshua, he sees a different chronology. First, when the nation entered the land, they went to war with Yericho. Then, as they went on to battle with the city of Ai, they actually lost that war due to the fact that somebody had taken spoils from the battle of Yericho. Only after a full repentance had been done, could they then go on and be victorious against Ai? And it was only then that the story of Har Gerizim and Evil was able to take place. Why the delay? Maybe we can suggest that it was only after the victory in Yericho and the loss in Ai that Klal Yisrael would be able to absorb the message of the blessings and curses. Why? Because they saw that one man's actions can affect the entire nation. When a person goes against the instructions of the leaders, he can make himself accursed. That status is able to chas v'shalom spread from himself to his family to the entire society. It was these consequences that the nation had to witness before they could fully absorb the message. The ceremony was not meant to convey a reward or a punishment for deeds, but rather to show that the failures of one man can pervert himself so much, and that can influence those around him. But when one elevates his deeds and makes himself naturally blessed, he as well can have a great impact on society at large. Therefore, this ceremony was to take place upon mountains to show, good or for bad, our actions and status is constantly on display for all to learn from. This has been Tovia Zamek for the Erev Shabbos Show on the Nachum Segal Network.

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I think a number of years ago, we decided that was my second favorite of the Shiva de Nechemta songs behind Kol Achayis Esaviv, Yidel Werdiger, Shmut Chinaf Shechem. Erev Shabbos Parshas Re'eh on the Nachum Segal Network. I got so much, we got so much new music over the past week since Tisha B'Av. We figured we'd play some of it for you now. So here's a string. It could go on for a little while. Of the new music that's come into the Nachum Segal Network since Tisha B'Av, as we celebrate the ushering in the month of Elul here at NachumSegal.com.

Welcome back to Erev Shabbos' Oiros. The Torah commands that when Bnei Yisrael were to enter into the land, a specific ceremony would take place. Half of the nation ascend Har Gerizim, and the other half would go on Har Evil. Upon these mountains, the nation would accept upon themselves blessings and curses that can accrue upon a person based on his performance of the mitzvahs. Let us ask three questions on this happening. Firstly, why must this all take place on top of mountains? What is this imagery that must be understood? Secondly, the statements that would be accepted upon the nations were not reward and punishment, but rather that one who follows the will of Hashem is blessed and one who does not is cursed. What is the significance of these statuses and why must they be expressed at this moment? Finally, if you look closely, the psukim say that this ceremony was to take place as soon as the nation entered Eretz Yisrael. But when one looks in Sefer Yehoshua, he sees a different chronology. First, when the nation entered the land, they went to war with Jericho. Then, as they went on to battle with the city of Ai, they actually lost that war due to the fact that somebody had taken spoils from the battle of Jericho. Only after a full repentance had been done, could they then go on and be victorious against Ai? And it was only then that the story of Har Gerizim and Evil was able to take place. Why the delay? Maybe we can suggest that it was only after the victory in Jericho and the loss in Ai that Klal Yisrael would be able to absorb the message of the blessings and curses. Why? Because they saw that one man's actions can affect the entire nation. When a person goes against the instructions of the leaders, he can make himself accursed. That status is able to, chas v'shalom, spread from himself to his family to the entire society. It was these consequences that the nation had to witness before they could fully absorb the message. The ceremony was not meant to convey a reward or a punishment for deeds, but rather to show that the failures of one man can pervert himself so much, and that can influence those around him. But when one elevates his deeds and makes himself naturally blessed, he as well can have a great impact on society at large. Therefore, the ceremony was to take place upon mountains to show, good or for bad, our actions and status is constantly on display for all to learn from. This has been Tovia Zamek for the Erev Shabbos Show on the Nachum Segal Network.

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